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4: Here's the AM 540 KWMT weatherology forecast. Thunderstorms likely tonight, otherwise cloudy skies expected. Lows dip down to about 60. Winds out of the south, 10 to 15 miles per hour. Cloudy skies expected tomorrow. Slight chance for storms. Daytime highs approaching 77. Cloudy skies expected tomorrow night. Thunderstorms likely. Lows level off around 48. From the Weatherology Weather Center, I'm staff meteorologist Laura Lockwood. Currently, it's 78 degrees.
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2: Here's the AM 540 KWMT weatherology forecast. Thunderstorms likely tonight, otherwise cloudy skies expected. Lows dip down to about 60. Winds out of the south, 10 to 15 miles per hour. Cloudy skies expected tomorrow. Slight chance for storms. Daytime highs approaching 77. Cloudy skies expected tomorrow night. Thunderstorms likely. Lows level off around 48. From the Weatherology Weather Center, I'm staff meteorologist Laura Lockwood. Currently, it's 78 degrees.
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4: Here's the AM 540 KWMT weatherology forecast. Thunderstorms likely tonight. Otherwise, cloudy skies expected. Lows dip down to about 60. Winds out of the south, 10 to 15 miles per hour. Cloudy skies expected tomorrow. Slight chance for storms. Daytime highs approaching 77. Cloudy skies expected tomorrow night. Thunderstorms likely. Lows level off around 48. From the Weatherology Weather Center, I'm staff meteorologist Laura Lockwood. Currently, it's 78 degrees.
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1: Here's the AM 540 KWMT weatherology forecast. A tornado watch continues. Lows dip down to about 60 tonight under cloudy skies with thunderstorms likely. Winds out of the south 10 to 15 miles per hour. Overcast skies again tomorrow. Slight chance for storms. Daytime highs approaching 77. Cloudy tomorrow night. Storms likely. Lows around 48. From the Weatherology Weather Center, I'm staff meteorologist Laura Lockwood. Right now, 79.
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3: Here's the AM 540 KWMT weatherology forecast. A tornado watch continues. Lows dip down to about 60 tonight under cloudy skies with thunderstorms likely. Winds out of the south 10 to 15 miles per hour. Overcast skies again tomorrow. Slight chance for storms. Daytime highs approaching 77. Cloudy tomorrow night. Storms likely. Lows around 48. From the Weatherology Weather Center, I'm staff meteorologist Laura Watwood. Right now, 79.
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1: I'm Josh Mason with the Connoisseur Media Severe Weather Advisor. A tornado warning is in effect until 10 p.m. for Webster County, southeastern Calhoun, and western Hamilton County. Flying debris will be dangerous to those caught without shelter. Mobile homes will be damaged or destroyed. Take cover now. Move to a basement or an interior room on the lowest floor of a sturdy building. Avoid windows. If you are outdoors in a mobile home or in a vehicle, move to the closest substantial shelter and protect yourself from flying debris. A tornado warning remains in effect until 10 p.m. for Webster County, southeastern Calhoun County, and western Hamilton County. For Connoisseur Media, I'm Josh Mason.
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9: Here's the AM 540 KWMT weatherology forecast. A tornado watch continues. Lows dip down to about 60 tonight under cloudy skies with thunderstorms likely. Winds out of the south 10 to 15 miles per hour. Overcast skies again tomorrow. Slight chance for storms. Daytime highs approaching 77. Cloudy tomorrow night. Storms likely. Lows around 48. From the Weatherology Weather Center, I'm staff meteorologist Laura Watwood. Right now, it's 77 degrees.
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1: I'm Josh Mason with the Connoisseur Media Severe Weather Advisor. A tornado warning is in effect until 10 p.m. for Webster County, southeastern Calhoun, and western Hamilton County. Flying debris will be dangerous to those caught without shelter. Mobile homes will be damaged or destroyed. Take cover now. Move to a basement or an interior room on the lowest floor of a sturdy building. Avoid windows. If you are outdoors in a mobile home or in a vehicle, move to the closest substantial shelter and protect yourself from flying debris. A tornado warning remains in effect until 10 p.m. for Webster County, southeastern Calhoun County, and western Hamilton County. 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
6: Here's the AM 540 KWMT weatherology forecast. A tornado watch continues. Lows dip down to about 60 tonight under cloudy skies with thunderstorms likely. Winds out of the south 10 to 15 miles per hour. Overcast skies again tomorrow. Slight chance for storms. Daytime highs approaching 77. Cloudy tomorrow night. Storms likely. Lows around 48. From the Weatherology Weather Center, I'm staff meteorologist Laura Watwood. Right now, it's 77 degrees.
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0: Service in Des Moines has issued a tornado warning for northwestern Hardin County in central Iowa, northeastern Webster County in central Iowa, southern Wright County in north central Iowa, southwestern Franklin County in north central Iowa, southeastern Humboldt County in north central Iowa, northern Hamilton County in central Iowa, until 10:30 p.m. At 9:45 p.m., a severe thunderstorm capable of producing a tornado was located near Sportsman Park, or 10 miles northwest of Webster City, moving east at 55 miles per hour. Hazard, tornado. This is a radar-indicated threat. The following impacts are expected. Flying debris will be dangerous to those caught without shelter. Mobile homes will be damaged or destroyed. Damage to roofs, windows, and vehicles will occur. Tree damage is likely. This dangerous storm will be near Woolstock around 9:50 p.m. Big Wall Lake around 10 p.m. Dowse and Popejoy around 10:10 p.m. Other locations impacted by this tornadic thunderstorm include Vincent, Galt, Latimer, Dowse, Clarion Municipal Airport, Goldfield, Woolstock, Rowan, Coulter, and Eagle Grove Municipal Airport. This includes Interstate 35 between mile markers 147 and 167. 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If you are outdoors, in a mobile home, or in a vehicle, move to the closest substantial shelter and protect yourself from flying debris. This cluster of thunderstorms is capable.
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8: Here's the AM 540 KWMT weatherology forecast. A tornado watch continues. Lows dip down to about 60 tonight under cloudy skies with thunderstorms likely. Winds out of the south 10 to 15 miles per hour. Overcast skies again tomorrow. Slight chance for storms. Daytime highs approaching 77. Cloudy tomorrow night. Storms likely. Lows around 48. From the Weatherology Weather Center, I'm staff meteorologist Laura Lockwood. Right now, it's 77 degrees.
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I'm Josh Mason with the Connoisseur Media Severe Weather Advisor. A tornado warning is in effect until 10 p.m. for Webster County, southeastern Calhoun, and western Hamilton County. Flying debris will be dangerous to those caught without shelter. Mobile homes will be damaged or destroyed. Take cover now. Move to a basement or an interior room on the lowest floor of a sturdy building. Avoid windows. If you are outdoors in a mobile home or in a vehicle, move to the closest substantial shelter and protect yourself from flying debris. A tornado warning remains in effect until 10 p.m. for Webster County, southeastern Calhoun County, and western Hamilton County. For Connoisseur Media, I'm Josh Mason.

protection moved to an interior room on the lowest floor of a building. Repeating, a tornado warning has been issued until 10:45 p.m. for the following counties in Iowa, Hamilton, Hardin, and Webster.

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4: Here's the AM 540 KWMT weatherology forecast. A tornado watch continues. Lows dip down to about 60 tonight under cloudy skies with thunderstorms likely. Winds out of the south 10 to 15 miles per hour. Overcast skies again tomorrow. Slight chance for storms. Daytime highs approaching 77. Cloudy tomorrow night. Storms likely. Lows around 48. From the Weatherology Weather Center, I'm staff meteorologist Laura Lockwood. Currently, it's 64 degrees.
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3: 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A tornado watch remains in effect for most of central Iowa. Conditions remain that a tornado could still form. The tornado watch, again, until 3 a.m. With this Connoisseur Media Severe Weather Advisor, I'm Josh Mason.
4: Here's the AM 540 KWMT weatherology forecast. A tornado watch continues. Lows dip down to about 60 tonight under cloudy skies with thunderstorms likely. Winds out of the south 10 to 15 miles per hour. Overcast skies again tomorrow. Slight chance for storms. Daytime highs approaching 77. Cloudy tomorrow night. Storms likely. Lows around 48. From the Weatherology Weather Center, I'm staff meteorologist Laura Lockwood. Currently, it's 64 degrees.
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0: It's getting up early, pulling double shifts. Gonna make an old man of me long before I ever get rich. 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
3: 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A tornado watch remains in effect for most of central Iowa. Conditions remain that a tornado could still form. The tornado watch, again, until 3 a.m. With this Connoisseur Media Severe Weather Advisor, I'm Josh Mason.
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3: 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A tornado watch remains in effect for most of central Iowa. Conditions remain that a tornado could still form. The tornado watch, again, until 3 a.m. With this Connoisseur Media Severe Weather Advisor, I'm Josh Mason.
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6: 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A tornado watch remains in effect for most of central Iowa. Conditions remain that a tornado could still form. The tornado watch, again, until 3 a.m. With this Connoisseur Media Severe Weather Advisor, I'm Josh Mason.
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0: Hefty slider bag, silly with a slide. One more time now, y'all. Come on.
2: I'm Josh Mason with the Connoisseur Media Severe Weather Advisor. A tornado watch remains in effect for most of central Iowa. Conditions remain that a tornado could still form. The tornado watch, again, until 3 a.m. With this Connoisseur Media Severe Weather Advisor, I'm Josh Mason.
3: Here's the AM 540 KWMT weatherology forecast. Thunderstorms likely overnight, otherwise cloudy skies expected. Lows dip down to about 60. South winds 8 to 15 miles per hour. Cloudy skies expected Monday. Slight chance for storms. High temperatures reach up to 77. Cloudy skies expected Monday night. Storms likely. Lows dip down to about 48. From the Weatherology Weather Center, I'm staff meteorologist Laura Lockwood. Right now, it's 63 degrees.
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2: I'm Josh Mason with the Connoisseur Media Severe Weather Advisor. A tornado watch remains in effect for most of central Iowa. Conditions remain that a tornado could still form. The tornado watch, again, until 3 a.m. With this Connoisseur Media Severe Weather Advisor, I'm Josh Mason.
3: Here's the AM 540 KWMT weatherology forecast. Thunderstorms likely overnight, otherwise cloudy skies expected. Lows dip down to about 60. South winds 8 to 15 miles per hour. Cloudy skies expected Monday. Slight chance for storms. High temperatures reach up to 77. Cloudy skies expected Monday night. Storms likely. Lows dip down to about 48. From the Weatherology Weather Center, I'm staff meteorologist Laura Lockwood. Right now, it's 63 degrees.
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3: I'm Josh Mason with the Connoisseur Media Severe Weather Advisor. A tornado watch remains in effect for most of central Iowa. Conditions remain that a tornado could still form. The tornado watch, again, until 3 a.m. With this Connoisseur Media Severe Weather Advisor, I'm Josh Mason.
4: Here's the AM 540 KWMT weatherology forecast. Thunderstorms likely overnight, otherwise cloudy skies expected. Lows dip down to about 60. South winds 8 to 15 miles per hour. Cloudy skies expected Monday. Slight chance for storms. High temperatures reach up to 77. Cloudy skies expected Monday night. Storms likely. Lows dip down to about 48. From the Weatherology Weather Center, I'm staff meteorologist Laura Lockwood. Right now, it's 63 degrees.
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3: I'm Josh Mason with the Connoisseur Media Severe Weather Advisor. A tornado watch remains in effect for most of central Iowa. Conditions remain that a tornado could still form. The tornado watch, again, until 3 a.m. With this Connoisseur Media Severe Weather Advisor, I'm Josh Mason.
4: Here's the AM 540 KWMT weatherology forecast. Chance for storms overnight. Otherwise, cloudy skies expected. Lows level off around 60. Winds out of the south, 8 to 15 miles per hour. Overcast skies Monday. Chance of thunderstorms. Highs level off around 76. Storms likely Monday night. Lows dip down to about 48. Cloudy skies. That's your updated forecast brought to you by Quickstar, supporting local weather and communities across the state. Currently 61.
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1: I'm Josh Mason with the Kitesaur Media Severe Weather Advisor. A tornado watch remains in effect for most of central Iowa. Conditions remain that a tornado could still form. The tornado watch, again, until 3 a.m. With this Kitesaur Media Severe Weather Advisor, I'm Josh Mason.
2: Here's the AM 540 KWMT weatherology forecast. Chance for storms overnight, otherwise cloudy skies expected. Lows of a low around 60. Winds out of the south, 8 to 15 miles per hour. Overcast skies Monday. Chance of thunderstorms, highs level up around 76. Storms likely Monday night. Lows dip down to about 48. Cloudy skies. That's your updated forecast brought to you by Quickstar, supporting local weather in communities across the state. Currently 61.
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3: Josh Mason with the Connoisseur Media Severe Weather Advisor. A tornado watch remains in effect for most of central Iowa. Conditions remain that a tornado could still form. The tornado watch, again, until 3 a.m. With this Connoisseur Media Severe Weather Advisor, I'm Josh Mason.
4: Here's the AM 540 KWMTU weatherology forecast. Cloudy skies expected overnight with a chance of severe thunderstorms. Lows dip down to about 60. Winds out of the south, 8 to 15 miles per hour. Overcast skies Monday. Chance for storms. Highs around 76. Storms likely Monday night. Lows level off around 48. Cloudy skies. That's your updated forecast brought to you by Quickstar, supporting local weather in communities across the state. Currently, it's 63 degrees.
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1: I'm Josh Mason with the Connoisseur Media Severe Weather Advisor. A tornado watch remains in effect for most of central Iowa. Conditions remain that a tornado could still form. The tornado watch, again, until 3 a.m. With this Connoisseur Media Severe Weather Advisor, I'm Josh Mason.
2: Here's the AM 540 KWMT weatherology forecast. Cloudy skies expected overnight with a chance of severe thunderstorms. Lows dip down to about 60. Winds out of the south, 8 to 15 miles per hour. Overcast skies Monday. Chance for storms, highs around 76. Storms likely Monday night. Lows up low around 48. Cloudy skies. That's your updated forecast brought to you by Quickstar, supporting local weather in communities across the state. Currently, it's 63 degrees.
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1: Weighing more strikes. 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
3: AM 540 KWMT Weatherology Forecast. Overcast overnight with a slight chance for storms. Lows it down to about 61. Southwest winds 8 to 15 miles per hour. Cloudy skies expected again Monday. Chance for storms. Daytime highs approaching 76. Cloudy Monday night. Thunderstorms likely. Lows around 49. From the Weatherology Weather Center, I'm meteorologist Jennifer Vujicic. Currently 62.
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1: Here's the AM 540 KWMT weatherology forecast. Overcast overnight with a slight chance for storms. Lows it down to about 61. Southwest winds 8 to 15 miles per hour. Cloudy skies expected again Monday. Chance for storms. Daytime highs approaching 76. Cloudy Monday night. Thunderstorms likely. Lows around 49. From the Weatherology Weather Center, I'm meteorologist Jennifer Vujicic. Currently 62.
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6: The AM 540 KWMT weatherology forecast. Overcast overnight with a slight chance for storms. Lows it down to about 61. Southwest winds 8 to 15 miles per hour. Cloudy skies expected again Monday. Chance for storms. Daytime highs approaching 76. Cloudy Monday night. Thunderstorms likely. Lows around 49. From the Weatherology Weather Center, I'm meteorologist Jennifer Vujicic. Currently, it's 63 degrees.
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1: Here's the AM 540 KWMT weatherology forecast. Overcast overnight with a slight chance for storms. Lows dip down to about 61. Southwest winds 8 to 15 miles per hour. Cloudy skies expected again Monday. Chance for storms. Daytime highs approaching 76. Cloudy Monday night. Thunderstorms likely. Lows around 40.

0: 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From the Weatherology Weather Center, I'm meteorologist Jennifer Vujicic. Currently, it's 63 degrees.
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0: Here's the AM 540 KWMT weatherology forecast. Overcast overnight with a slight chance for storms. Lows dip down to about 61. Southwest winds 8 to 15 miles per hour. Cloudy skies expected again Monday. Chance for storms. Daytime highs approaching 76. Cloudy Monday night. Thunderstorms likely. Lows around 49. From the Weatherology Weather Center, I'm meteorologist Jennifer Wojcicki. Currently, it's 63 degrees.
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4: The AM 540 KWMT weatherology forecast. Areas of showers and storms expected for today. We will see some strong to severe storms with mostly cloudy skies. A high around 76. Showers and storms are likely for tonight. Severe storms still possible along with heavy rain. With cloudy skies, temperatures dip back to 49 and it will be breezy. Cloud cover sticks around into the day on Tuesday with a high around 61 and windy. Decrease in clouds Tuesday night as temperatures fall back to 40. From the Weatherology Weather Center, I'm meteorologist Regina Cole. Right now, it's 63 degrees.
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0: Here's the AM 540 KWMT weatherology forecast. Areas of showers and storms expected for today. We will see some strong to severe storms with mostly cloudy skies, a high around 76. Showers and storms are likely for tonight. Severe storms still possible along with heavy rain. With cloudy skies, temperatures dip back to 49 and it will be breezy. Cloud cover sticks around into the day on Tuesday with a high around 61 and windy. Decreasing clouds Tuesday night as temperatures fall back to 40. From the Weatherology Weather Center, I'm meteorologist Regina Cole. Right now, it's 63 degrees.
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0: Here's the AM 540 KWMT weatherology forecast. Areas of showers and storms expected for today. We will see some strong to severe storms with mostly cloudy skies, a high around 76. Showers and storms are likely for tonight. Severe storms still possible along with heavy rain. With cloudy skies, temperatures dip back to 49 and it will be breezy. Cloud cover sticks around in the day on Tuesday with a high around 61 and windy. Decreasing clouds Tuesday night as temperatures fall back to 40. From the Weatherology Weather Center, I'm meteorologist Regina Cole. Right now, it's 63 degrees.
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1: capital
0: country
1: of Tehran, but also in other key areas, especially along that western coast near to the Strait of Hormuz, where the Iranians still have some smaller cruise missiles and abilities to target international shipping lanes.
2: Oil prices rising another 1% this morning. That cruise ship stricken by the Hanta virus got to its final destination this morning, docking in the Netherlands, where the crew will be quarantined. The ship will be disinfected. Three people on board died. A Canadian passenger has tested positive, and 18 Americans taken off the ship are isolated as a precaution in Georgia and Nebraska. There is another virus outbreak in Africa, Ebola.
3: Hundreds of suspected cases and at least 80 deaths, with a warning that things could get worse. The outbreak of Ebola in the Democratic Republic of Congo and Uganda is now classed by the World Health Organization as an international emergency. It says the outbreak could already be much larger than detected. The WHO also believes there's a significant risk of local and regional spread. It's urging affected countries to activate emergency procedures and screening.
2: Jonathan Savage. Three juveniles in custody in Austin, Texas after a shooting spree over the weekend, leaving four people injured, one critically. The teenagers are accused of stealing multiple cars and shooting at people and homes and fire stations. As for why, Austin Police Chief Lisa Davis says,
4: I don't know what motive would drive anybody to come and drive around senselessly in the city and in multiple parts of the city shooting.
2: America's listening to Fox News.
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2: Saturday, it was Senator Bill Cassidy, ousted in a primary in Louisiana. Will it be Congressman Thomas Massie tomorrow in Kentucky? President Trump hopes so, calling him the worst Republican congressman ever.
8: On ABC's This Week, Congressman Massie said he wasn't concerned over GOP Senator Bill Cassidy's loss in Louisiana Saturday and alleged that well-financed opposition has gotten involved.
9: How did this race become the most expensive race in the history of Congress for a primary? It's because three billionaires from outside of Kentucky have funneled millions of dollars in here. They're trying to buy a seat.
8: President Trump endorsed Massey's opponent, Ed Gallrein. Massey has seen the president's anger by voting against the One Big Beautiful Bill and voting for the release of the Epstein files. Grinnell Scott, Fox News.
2: Of Wall Street, stocks could drop on top of Friday's big losses. Dow futures down more than 300 points. In the NBA playoffs, the Final Four is set.
10: This topsy-turvy series belongs to Cleveland. A blowout Game 7 win in Detroit to advance to the Eastern Conference Finals.
2: The call on Amazon Prime Video after the Cavaliers routed the top-seeded Pistons 125-94. Cleveland advances to play the New York Knicks starting tomorrow. Tonight, the West Finals tip off, defending champion Oklahoma City versus San Antonio. There's a new major champion in golf.
11: So many contenders and an unlikely champion rose to the top at Aronimink Golf Club.
12: That is expressive.
11: Courtesy CBS, Aaron Rye's 68-foot birdie on 17 all but clinched his first career major championship. He fired a final round 65 to win by three strokes. He's the first Englishman to win the Wanamaker Trophy since Jim Barnes in 1919, and he snaps a run of 10 straight American winners. John Rahm and Alex Smalley tied for second.
2: That's Tim McMaster. I'm Dave Anthony, and this is Fox News.
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14: It's time to take a look at the closing markets for May 15th. Despite little explicitly bearish news emerging from President Trump's visit to China, now that the event has come and gone, traders are taking the opportunity to secure profits on the past month's rallies in corn, soy, and wheat futures, a decision which is likely supported by a friendly weather outlook through the balance of May. For Friday, the bearish swing in momentum remained in effect for row crops, and firm energy futures amid the ongoing standoff in the Persian Gulf offered little support. Over on the Chicago Board of Trade, July corn closed down 11 and 3 quarters at 455 and 3 quarters. September down 11 and a quarter at 463. December down 10 and a quarter at 481. July soybeans down 15 and a half at 1177. September down 12 and a half at 1162 and 3 quarters. November down 12 and 3 quarters at 1170 and 3 quarters. July wheat down 22 and a quarter at 635 and 3 quarters. December down 21 and a quarter at 669 and 3 quarters. And now taking a look over at the livestock side of things, the live cattle complex was able to maintain its moderate rally through the day's close as the contracts were up against immediate resistance pressure. Friday's trade is really a mix of traders wanting to support the contracts amid a red-hot rally in the cash market, but not wanting to challenge the market's resistance threshold. June live cattle closed up $1.82 higher at $253.90, August up $1.77 at $247.92, and October $1.80 higher at $239.87. No new cash cattle trade developed throughout the day. The packers were offering up bids through the day's end. Throughout the day, northern dress cattle traded mostly $7 to $12 higher than last week's weighted average, and southern live cattle traded $3 to $5 higher than last week's weighted average as well. Box beef prices closed higher with choice up $1.80 at $389.25 and select up 25 cents at $389.25. With the support of the live cattle contracts higher trend, the feeder cattle contracts were also able to round out the day on a stronger note as the market continues to closely track alongside the live cattle market's trading behavior. May feeders closed $1.10 higher at $368.67. August $3.45 higher at $361.45. September $3.95 higher at $359.17. While pork cutout values closed higher on Friday, that wasn't enough support to keep the lean hog contracts from trading lower. June lean hogs closed 77 cents lower at $98.75, July $1.20 lower at $103.35, and August $1.32 lower at $104.15. The lean hog complex can't really seem to find firm support, and unfortunately, that's keeping the contracts from trading higher. Pork cutout values were up $1.01 at $97.56 based on 274 loads. This was a look at the closing markets for May 15th. And with KWMT, I'm Helena McNamee.
12: I'm Josh Mason with the Connoisseur Media Severe Weather Advisor. South Central Calhoun schools are delayed 2 hours today. There will also be no AM activities. South Central Calhoun schools delayed 2 hours today, no AM activities. For the latest in closings and delays, go to yourforddodge.com. 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

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Garth Brooks, Friends in Low Places, 6:13 on your Monday. Good morning, it's Chef. 6:13, 62 degrees, cloudy, stormy night last night. Lots of damage around the area. Rockwell City is without power right now, and that's why South Central Calhoun schools are 2 hours late. No AM activities at all. Looking for a high of 76 today. Mostly cloudy, chance of thunderstorms afternoon. Yeah, west-southwest winds 5 to 7. New rainfall amounts, quarter inch. Possible more in thunderstorms. Thunderstorms and showers before 3 a.m. tonight. Down to 49 tomorrow. Not too bad. Decreasing clouds and breezy 61. So, looking at the radar, though, looks like all the storms right now in Iowa are south of I-80. Northern Missouri's getting hammered pretty well. Southeast Nebraska getting hammered. Northeast Kansas. Illinois just starting to get it again. So, yeah, going to be one of those springtime days. We'll check in with weatherology later on. Right now, Patti Loveless and Chainsmokers.

0: True Country, 540 KWMT, Mickey Gilley, Room Full of Roses, 619. 62 and cloudy. Expecting rainy storms today, so yeah, another springtime day in Iowa. Yeah. Eventful for some, underwhelming for others last night, but gets the old blood moving, doesn't it? Well, a random online poll asked people, do you lock your bathroom door? 34% say they always lock the bathroom door. 32% say they do it only if guests are over. 21% said, nope, never lock it at all, even when guests are over. And 11% claim they don't even shut the door. Yeah. So someone said, my bathroom door doesn't have a lock, which would suck. Others say they leave the door open because their kids or pets freak out if they don't. Thankfully, all my kids are old enough, they understand what's going on. I mean, they're all adults, so I hope they understand what's going on in there. One person said they didn't know bathroom doors locked besides public ones, so, yeah. I lock the doors at home because that's the only time I get time to myself. Did I say that out loud? Yeah, it's okay. The wife ain't listening anyway.
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7: I'm Josh Mason with the Connoisseur Media Severe Weather Advisor. South Central Calhoun schools are delayed 2 hours today. There will also be no AM activities. South Central Calhoun schools delayed 2 hours today, no AM activities. For the latest in closings and delays, go to yourforddodge.com. For Connoisseur Media, I'm Josh Mason.
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True Country 540 KWMT, Lone Star and Mr. Mom 626, Crowdy 62. Well, check this out. A hantavirus briefing was led by a penile implant specialist who has pushed election conspiracy theories. Wow, now my 2026 crazy headlines bingo card has been completely filled out. What do I win? Tanya Tucker, Paul Davis, I won't take less than your love. We'll check in with business. Weatherology coming up. 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

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I wouldn't live in New York City. Yeah, I wouldn't either. Especially now, 640 on your Monday, cloudy 61 as we wait for the sun to break the horizon, but probably not going to see that today. Mostly cloudy all day, chance of showers and storms after 12. So keep it locked right here. 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

0: talking some strategic plans when it comes to controlling parasites in your beef cattle. You're listening to the American Ag Network. Good morning. I'm Susan Littlefield with the News of Agriculture. Dr. Matt Washburn is a veterinarian focusing on cattle with Boehringer Ingelheim as he talks about strategic parasite management.
1: Things that we have to keep in mind now is that we do have resistant parasites out there. And so our products, especially the macrocyclic lactones, which are that make up the majority of the dewormers that we use today, that producers use, there's resistance out there to them. They're all kind of in the same family, and so when you get resistance to one, you can get resistance to others. They still work very well, but you know we're seeing some resistance in those macrocyclic lactones, and we don't have any new products coming down the pike anytime soon. So these dewormers that we have in our toolbox right now, we've got to come up with ways to make them last. And so that's where kind of your strategic parasite control comes in.
0: And as always, when it comes to your herd health, have the conversation with your herd veterinarian. We'll be back to take a look at more agricultural news in just a moment on this Monday morning. This is the American Ag Network.
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2: Toby Doden is the Trump conservative, and he's ready to roll up his sleeves and get to work. 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
0: Producers will soon receive a survey that gives USDA key data points for June reports, such as planted acreage and quarterly grain stocks. Here's USDA's Rod Bain.
4: With their answers making up the data within several June-issued reports, including
5: the acreage report. That is the report that tells us how many acres of the various crops producers actually planted for this upcoming season. But also we've got grain stocks and rice stocks reports being released.
4: Lance Hodig of the National Agricultural Statistics Service says those reports will be issued on June 30th. And that data from the survey is the lone source of planted acreage estimates with Farm Service Agency acreage certification and geospatial information not yet available. Meanwhile, surveys are also being conducted for the latest quarterly hogs and pigs report, scheduled for release in late June as well. Producers can respond to the June agricultural surveys online at agcounts.usda.gov.
0: This is the American Ag Network.
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15: I'm Josh Mason with the Connoisseur Media Severe Weather Advisor. South Central Calhoun schools are delayed 2 hours today. There will also be no AM activities. South Central Calhoun schools delayed 2 hours today, no AM activities. For the latest in closings and delays, go to yourfortdodge.com. For Connoisseur Media, I'm Josh Mason.
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0: All right, it's time to play Go Fish. Who would I got on the phone with me right now?
1: Wayne.
0: Where you calling from, Wayne?
1: Denver.
0: All right, let's see if we can get you hooked up and in the drawing, because I know last week you had a rough week fishing. Here we go.
2: Welcome back, fishermen. Today should be a good one. And here's the cast. Lots of birds out here today. Maybe that's a good sign. Pretty quiet on the lake. Oh, we got a bite. I can see the fish. Oh no, the hawk just swooped down and stole the fish. Better luck next time.
0: Oh man, Wayne, we cannot get you hooked up. I don't know what we can do. Just keep on trying, I guess.
1: All right.
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and my oh my. 714, 62 degrees, cloudy. Look for rain pretty much all day long. Chance of thunderstorms again this afternoon. Quarter of an inch or more if you're in a thunderstorm area.

0: True Country 540 KWMT, Waylon Jennings, Rainy Day Woman. 7:20 on your Monday. Yeah, we're expecting more rain today. Storm last night had everybody on their toes, that's for sure. And today probably no different. So just keep it locked here. We'll let you know where the storms are. Let's take a look at radar right now, shall we? We'll pull that up. Why not? We don't have anything better to do this morning, do we? All the rain in Iowa south of I-80 heading into Illinois right now. Northern Missouri's getting hammered pretty hard with storms right now. And bigger picture, let's see here what's coming around the corner. Oh, stuff out in western Nebraska, so, you know, it's going to be one of those days. Well, a baker in Louisiana named Julie Fradala says she got an order for a huge birthday cake a few months ago. The woman ordering it was for her boyfriend, Jonathan. Large celebration was in the works because it cost them $600 for the custom cake. It was big enough for 75 people. Right before it was due to be picked up, the woman found out Jonathan was cheating on her. Wah, wah, wah. So she called up the cake baker and said party's being canceled. Well, the cake had been made too late to cancel it, so she'd be willing to pay an extra $100 for a video of Julie smashing the cake. Julie's all about that because, you know, $100 is $100. She just didn't demolish the cake. She filmed a video of her setting it on fire. And then she lectured the boyfriend for cheating. Gotta dig it, right?
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0: True Country 540 KWMT. Some girls do. Sawyer Brown, 7:30 on your Monday. Cloudy, 62. Looking for a high of 76 today with showers and thunderstorms this afternoon. We'll keep you updated on that. Don't you worry about it. Right now, it's time to talk about weird foods. Hormel Foods has introduced something new and weird, the Spam Dog. It's basically just Spam in the shape of hot dogs, which doesn't seem like a huge stretch, right? Isn't available in stores. They are rolling them out in convenience chains, baseball stadiums across the country. If you're looking for something more plant-based, there's a farm in Massachusetts that's sells asparagus ice cream. The farm is called Flavors of Cook Farm. It's a dairy farm. It's in a town called Hadley, which is known as the asparagus capital of the world. The ice cream is seasonable. It's called Hadley Grass. Also has almonds in it. Yeah, people think it's a joke, but no. What does it taste like? Well, they say there are strings or chunks of asparagus. When you first take a bite, you get the sweet with the almond and pistachio flavor ice cream. Then the asparagus hits you on the backside. That made me giggle. Hits you on the backside. Well, it's asparagus. I'm sure it will.
1: Spring is

0: All right, time to play Go Fish. Who do I have on the phone with me?
1: Wayne.
0: Wayne? All right, Wayne, let's see if we can get you this time. Let's get you signed up. Here we go.
2: Welcome back, fishermen. The waters are a bit rough today. It's a good cast. Holy cow, we have a bite already. Get it. Get it. Got him. Nice work pulling in that big one.
0: All right, Wayne, we got you signed up. Finally, huh?
1: Yeah.
0: How many times have you tried in the last couple weeks? Probably 8?
1: Yeah.
0: Okay, hang tight. Let me get some info for you so we can get you into that drawing. Congratulations.

signed up for the Walleye Fishing Connection drawing, so congratulations. He's been trying for the last couple weeks, you know, since the beginning of May when we started, and he's just had no luck until today, but he got in there, so that drawing, yeah, we're going to do it the 26th of May, so you can sign up by listening for the cue to call. 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Hey, happy birthday to country legend George Strait, turning 74 today. He's currently the only Strait the United States can keep open. And he's also a birthday boy, so happy birthday. Here you go.

True Country 540 KWMT, Tim McGraw. I like it. I love it. Gotta have more of it. Congratulations to Wayne listening in Denver, Iowa, and got

0: anticipation for the announcement from the president of his meeting with China. You're listening to the American Ag Network. I'm Susan Littlefield with the News of Agriculture. President Trump negotiated a package of commitments that will drive high-paying American jobs and open new markets for U.S. goods. According to a post at WhiteHouse.gov, China will address U.S. concerns regarding supply chain shortages related to rare earths and other minerals. They also set to purchase at least $17 billion per year of U.S. agricultural products in 2026, 27, and 28, in addition to the soybean purchases committed to that were made in October of last year. China restores market access for U.S. beef by renewing those expired licenses for more than 400 U.S. beef facilities and adding new listings. They'll also work with U.S. regulators to lift the suspension on U.S. beef facilities. China resumed imports of poultry from U.S. states determined by the USDA to be free of highly pathogenic avian influenza. A federal judge in California on Thursday denied a request by the United Farm Workers to temporarily block the Trump administration's revised wage rule for H-2A agricultural workers, a decision welcomed by farm groups supporting the change. The case challenges the Labor Department's interim adverse effect wage rate methodology, which affects wage of foreign workers employed under the H-2A visa program. This is the American Ag Network. Agriculture is a busy job, and it requires you to constantly be on the go. That's why the American Ag Network is here to provide you with the latest news and information that impacts your operation. I'm Susan Littlefield with the American Ag Network. Stay close with us as we navigate you through the day in the markets, the latest ag news, weather updates, and much more. We'll keep you informed each day on what matters to you. We are the American Ag Network.
1: This is Dusty Johnson. 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While I was working with the president to cut taxes for working families, Larry Roden and John Hansen were raising them. As governor, I'll make sure South Dakota is a special place for our kids to build their future. 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
0: Natural Resource Conservation Service Chief Aubrey Betancourt talks about how producers and landowners can apply for the Ag Lend Easement Program through NRCS's Agricultural Conservation Easement Program.
2: Specific to ALE, we do have national sign-up periods, which allows us to batch, rank, and distribute funds. Right now, we're talking about our national sign-up period for this additional money, but also what was left from the prior sign-up period. To apply, a producer can contact their local NRCS office, say they're interested in this. They'll work with that local office around completing the application for an agricultural land easement. They have to show proof of ownership, a written pending offer, a map or geospatial boundary of the proposed easement, and documented access of the easement. But this is all what our staff at NRCS is there to provide, to walk folks through this process, to work with a partner organization like a land trust who becomes that easement holder and partner in the process as well. And we really try, we've got it now down to a tracking sheet, and there's a great experience of working hand in hand with our NRCS staff and the partner and the producer step by step in order to identify. As long as everybody's checking their boxes, getting these various requirements underway, we can close in what used to take 6 years. We're happy to say that now we can actually do this in about a year.
0: And again, applications are being accepted through May 29th for the USDA's Agricultural Land Easement Conservation Program. Keep up to date on all the latest market information, news, weather, and more at the Farm and Ranch Media mobile app. This is the American Ag Network.
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6: I'm Josh Mason with the Connoisseur Media Severe Weather Advisor. South Central Calhoun schools are delayed 2 hours today. There will also be no AM activities. South Central Calhoun schools delayed 2 hours today, no AM activities. For the latest in closings and delays, go to yourforddodge.com. 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
6: While diplomatic efforts play out, the economic situation in Iran is getting worse each day due to the ongoing U.S. blockade of Iranian ports. CENTCOM says more than 80 commercial vessels have been redirected and four were disabled to enforce the blockade. A senior Israeli official told Fox News that early

0: Signs are developing of a fuel crisis in Iran, with long lines at gas stations being observed.
1: We don't have that here, but gas prices have surged more than $1.50 in the conflict. However, AAA's national average for regular $4.51 per gallon is a penny less than a week ago, and oil prices, they're down more than 2% this morning. Luigi Mangione due back in state court this hour, ahead of a judge's expected ruling in the murder case against him. Mangione also faces federal charges in the 2024 shooting death of UnitedHealthcare CEO Brian Thompson outside of New York City hotel.
2: Mangione's lawyers argue that when he was arrested sitting at that McDonald's in Altoona, Pennsylvania, 5 days after the killing, police there violated his rights. Cops seized his backpack and possessions without a search warrant. They only got one more than 7 hours later.
1: Fox's Eric Shawn outside the New York court. A gun was found in the backpack along with a journal with Mangione's anti-healthcare writings. Three juveniles in custody after a series of weekend shootings in Austin, Texas. The last one arrested last night.
3: At least two of the teenagers in custody are suspected of driving around Austin in stolen cars, firing shots at pedestrians, apartment buildings, homes, and two fire stations Saturday and Sunday. At least 12 shootings in all. Four people are wounded, one critically.
1: Fox's Chris Foster. Well, 18 Americans remain in quarantine in the U.S. as a precaution after the hantavirus outbreak on a cruise ship. There's an African Ebola outbreak in the Congo and Uganda. 300 people infected, about 80 deaths. America's listening to Fox News.
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1: President Trump thanked the voters of Louisiana over the weekend for Senator Bill Cassidy's primary loss. The president targeted the Republican in part because Cassidy was one of the GOP senators who voted to convict Trump after he was impeached over the January 6th Capitol riot, though in all the president was acquitted. Trump-backed Julia Letlow and John Fleming finished ahead of Cassidy in the primary and will be in a June runoff. Republican Senator Lindsey Graham tells NBC's Meet the Press.
7: Those who try to destroy Trump politically, stand in the way of his agenda, are going to lose.
1: Tomorrow, there's another Republican the president wants voted out in a Kentucky primary, Thomas Massey, whom he calls the worst Republican congressman in history. Today, War Secretary Pete Hegseth will campaign in Kentucky for the Trump-backed challenger Ed Gallrein.
8: On ABC's This Week, Massey said he knows why the president is on social media and the Secretary of War is campaigning against him.
9: It's because they're panicked. And they really haven't been able to gain a lead in this race.
8: Hegseth will also appear at Fort Campbell today. Some have said his campaign stop violates the Hatch Act, which bars some in the executive branch from appearing under their official titles. The Pentagon says Hegseth will campaign in his personal capacity. Grinnell Scott, Fox News.
1: On Wall Street, ahead of the opening bell, a turnaround. Stock futures were down big. Now they're rising modestly. In the NBA playoffs, Cleveland knocks out the top seed in the East, Detroit.
10: We're along this journey. Every step is a step further. We just have a job and more to do.
11: On Prime Video, Jared Allen of the Cleveland Cavaliers scored 23 points in the clinching Game 7 in Detroit last night, where the Cavs clobbered the Pistons 125-94 to move it to the Eastern Conference Finals versus the Knicks, with Game 1 tomorrow in New York. The Cavaliers were led by Donovan Mitchell with 26 points in Game 7, Game 1 of the Western Conference Finals tonight in Oklahoma City. The reigning NBA champion Thunder, who lost 4 out of 5 regular season meetings versus the Spurs, are heavily favored to win the series.
1: That's Jared Max. I'm Dave Anthony, Fox News.
12: Helena McNamee.
13: It's time to take a look at the early word on those livestock markets. Cash cattle traded substantially higher for the week, with northern dress cattle $7 to $12 higher, while southern live cattle were $3 to $5 higher. The past 2 weeks have shown incredible gains in the cash market. This moves packer margins further in the red. box beef prices on Friday showed choice up $1.80 and select up 25 cents. Packers are having a difficult time finding sufficient cattle for slaughter and a purchase for deferred delivery. China renewed export licenses for 425 U.S. beef plants that had been suspended for more than a year and added another new 77 plants last Thursday, but they were suspended again over the following 12 hours, creating confusion. However, that is being reversed again, and indeed the renewed licenses are granted. Ironically, beef supplies in the United States are very tight, yet more opportunities are opening up for beef exports. This is leaving some to wonder how much will be exported when supplies are tight and prices are high. The Commitment of Traders report showed fund traders as net sellers of 9,064 live cattle futures, reducing their long positions to 128,954. They were net sellers of 2,612 futures in feeder cattle, reducing their long position to 17,909. Hog futures closed lower on Friday, with contracts slightly above or below the close of the previous week. There was substantial volatility during the week, but bullish traders could not find traction. At least futures did not fall below support, which could open the way for further losses. Positive fundamentals remain elusive as both cash and cutouts continue to chop up and down. The National Daily Direct Afternoon Hog Report showed cash down $1.80 with a weighted average price of $91.52. However, pork cutout values increased by $1.01. The Commitment of Traders report showed the funds continued to reduce their long positions, being net sellers of 9,476 futures contracts to a net long of 29,211. For our next extended market update, make sure to listen in at 9:05 for our opening market analysis. You can also tune in every hour at the top of the hour to hear how those markets are doing. With KWMT, I'm Helena McNamee.

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Kenny Chesney, There Goes My Life. 8:15 on your Monday morning, 61. Cloudy, maybe see some fog in the area, looking for storms this afternoon. Well, the second in command of ISIS was killed in a joint U.S.-Nigerian military operation. Yeah, the U.S. provided the weapons while Nigerian princes created an email campaign to raise the money. Kendall's Sweet Desire. It's True Country 540.

0: True Country 540 KWMT, Eddie Rabbit. I love a rainy night. If you love a rainy night, you're probably in luck. We're going to see showers and thunderstorms all afternoon and evening long. 61 for the current temperature. Looking for a high of 76 later on today. So keep it locked right here. We will keep you up to date. Once again, if you haven't heard, South Central Calhoun schools have canceled. There's no power in Rockwell City, and they don't know when it's going to get turned back on. So, yeah, no school for the Titans today. Some random facts to help you ease into your Monday. American ginseng is so valuable that it gets $500 to $850 a pound. And poachers risk jail time to steal roots from the Appalachian Mountains. After the movie Deliverance was released in 1972, tourism became the main source of income in Rayburn County, Georgia, where the movie was made. But if you hear banjos, turn around. You know what I mean. Most common name for U.S. presidents is James, with six: Madison, Monroe, Polk, Buchanan, Garfield, and Carter. There have been four Williams, four Johns, and three Georges. Some dictionary says the correct plural pronunciation for octopus is octopodes, but obviously octopuses and octopi are used more often. Both of those are considered acceptable, if not preferred, by other dictionaries. Finally, the actor Bela Lugosi buried in one of his Dracula costumes. That's how cool he was. Stick around.
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1: Higher interest rates and reports of a drone strike near a nuclear power plant in the UAE are keeping stocks under pressure. The 10-year U.S. Treasury yield recently rose as high as 4.63%, the highest level in more than a year. That makes treasuries more attractive for investors. Gold's price has retreated under the $4,600 mark. United Health Group shares are down 3.5%. Berkshire Hathaway says it has sold many of its smaller stock holdings, including United Health. The founder of Viking River Cruises, Torsten Hagen, says he'll step down as CEO and will transition to executive chairman. He'll remain as chairman of the board of directors. Other executives are moving up to take over the company. That's your Fox Business Report. I'm Ginny Coselda, invested in you.
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I Could Be Persuaded. 840 on your Monday. 62 with clouds right now. Expect some showers and thunder showers start developing in the afternoon. High of 74. Down to 49 tonight. Rain heavy at times. Breezy. Yeah, tonight rainfall possibly an inch or two. Yeah, so it could get a little dicey again today. Just keep your radio tuned right here. We'll keep you up to date on it. A Webster County Conservation will host a hike tomorrow at 10 a.m. at Skillet Creek Indian Mounds near Dayton. Join others that love to get outdoors and go exploring, and you can go at your own pace. All ages are welcome. That's the Webster County Conservation hike tomorrow, 10 a.m., Skillet Creek Indian Mounds near Dayton. Back into it now, Steve Earle, Hillbilly Highway. 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

Morning, KWMT. Forrester Sisters, Mom has never seen those eyes. Coming up top of the hour, we'll check in with Farm Director Helena McNamee to get a word on the opening of the markets. So stick around for that. Right now, I'm getting this there. Blackhawk, Goodbye Says It All. 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
1: Gradexa!
0: Twice daily Gradexa fights the symptoms of graduation like futurelessness, spontaneous backpacking fantasies, and unpaid internships. In clinical studies, Gradexa helped graduates pretend they have a five-year plan. Side effects include crippling debt, podcast ambitions, moving to Austin, referring to oneself as a content creator, and relocating to one's childhood bedroom. Don't operate heavy machinery on Gradexa because you were a theater major.
1: Gradexa, turning panic into manageable disappointment.
0: Gradexa.
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4: This is a Fox News alert. A key ruling in the murder case against Luigi Mangione. I'm Dave Anthony. Moments ago, a judge suppresses some of the evidence, throwing some of it out in this case involving the 2024 shooting death of United Healthcare CEO outside a hotel in New York City. What police found in a backpack when they arrested Mangione days later.
5: His cell phone, his passport, his wallet, and a computer chip will not be allowed into evidence.
4: That's Fox's Eric Shawn. Outside the court in New York City, Mangione also faces federal charges in that shooting death. There was something the judge will allow in this case at trial.
5: A handmade 9mm weapon, apparently under this ruling, that will be allowed to be in the trial. That the gun, the weapon that police say was used to kill Brian Thompson.
4: Again, that's Eric Shawn outside the court. Three juveniles under arrest in Austin, Texas.
6: Believed to be connected to 12 shootings across Austin that left four people injured over the weekend. Police say the suspects, a 15, 16, and 17-year-old, allegedly stole multiple vehicles and fired what they believe were random shots at homes, pedestrians, and two fire stations.
4: That's Fox's Carly Shimkus. In a court filing in Florida this morning, President Trump is moving to withdraw his $10 billion lawsuit against the IRS over leaks of his tax returns amid reports the Trump administration is preparing a compensation fund for allies of the president he believes were wrongfully investigated. The president's also warning Iran the clock is ticking, with the two sides still at a standstill in talks. He posted on Truth Social, they better move fast or there will be nothing left of them, adding time is of the essence as the president gets ready this week for a meeting with his national security team considering the possibility of resuming military strikes. 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
4: On Wall Street, it's a mixed bag to start the week. The Dow is up 138 points, but the NASDAQ is down 40. The S&P 500 gaining 2. The price of oil down more than 2%. WTI at around 103 bucks a barrel. At the gas pump, no change today, but AAA's national average of regular at 4.51 per gallon is a penny less than a week ago after spiking up more than a buck 50 in the Iran conflict. And this is a big deal.
11: Two energy giants emerging. Next Era of Florida is buying Virginia's Dominion Energy. It's a $67 billion deal. Next Era revealed recently that it's teaming up with Alphabet's Google Cloud to build data center campuses paired with power generation across the U.S. They are restarting a nuclear reactor in Iowa that closed 6 years ago because of wind damage. The merger will require approval from multiple state regulators in addition to the federal government. Jenny Coselda, Fox News.
4: At the movies, Michael Jackson back on top of the box office.
12: The King of Pop biopic moonwalked its way back to number one this weekend, pulling in $26 million domestically in its fourth week in theaters.
13: Do you know what I'm after?
2: You want to be the biggest star in the world.
12: And that pushes the film's worldwide haul past the $700 million mark. Fashion still rules the runway, too. The Devil Wears Prada 2 strutted into second place with $18 million, bringing its global total to more than $546 million. Meantime, newcomer Obsession turned plenty of heads, beating expectations with a $16.1 million debut. Carmen Roberts, Fox News.
4: In the NBA playoffs, the Western Conference Finals start tonight. Defending champion Oklahoma City versus San Antonio. The East Finals start tomorrow in New York. The Knicks against the Cavaliers. Cleveland advanced last night with a 31-point blowout win over Detroit. I'm Dave Anthony. This is Fox News.
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13: It's time to take a look at some of the factors driving those opening markets for today, May 18th. Corn futures are higher early Monday following last week's very weak ending, and soybean futures are surging early Monday on the idea the U.S.-China trade summit was a success. News from the White House that China had agreed to buy $17 billion in U.S. ag products over the next 3 years, along with fear that the U.S. will resume the bombing of Iran, sent futures higher. U.S. Trade Representative Jamison Greer suggested the $17 billion in purchases is separate from the already agreed upon soybean buys. Additionally, Fox News is reporting Iran has presented the U.S. with a new 14-point peace plan, leading to a Monday meeting in the Situation Room. Additionally, U.S. weather featured an active weekend with showers and storms, including severe weather and heavy rain. Rain is moving through eastern Kansas into Missouri and Iowa early Monday. Over on the Chicago Board of Trade, July corn is up 15.5 at 471.25, December up 12.5 at 493.5. July soybeans are up 30 at 1207, November up 27.25 at 1198. July wheat is up 20 at 655.75, and December is up 18 at 687.75. And now taking a look over at the livestock side of things, the past 2 weeks have shown incredible gains in the cash market. This moves packers' margins further in the red. Box beef prices on Friday showed choice up $1.80 and select up 25 cents. Packers are having a difficult time finding sufficient cattle for slaughter and to purchase for deferred delivery. China renewed export licenses for 425 U.S. beef plants that had been suspended for more than a year and added another new 77 plants last Thursday, but they were suspended again over the following 12 hours, creating confusion. However, that is being revised again, and indeed the renewed licenses are granted. Ironically, beef supplies in the U.S. are very tight, yet more opportunities are opening up for beef exports. This is leaving some to wonder how much will be exported when supplies are tight and prices are high. On that mercantile, June live cattle are up 65 at 254.67, October up 60 at 240.47, May feeders down 67 at 368, August down 55 at 360.95. Hog futures closed lower on Friday, with contracts slightly above or below the close of the previous week. There was substantial volatility during the week, but bullish traders could not find traction. At least futures did not fall below support, which could open the way for further losses. Positive fundamentals remain elusive in both cash and cutouts, continuing to chop up and down. The National Daily Direct Afternoon Hog Report showed cash down $1.80, with a weighted average price of $91.52, while pork cutout values increased by $1.01. On that mercantile, June lean hogs are up 67 at $99.42, August up 27 at $104.40. For our next extended market update, make sure to listen in at 2:05 for our closing market analysis. You can also tune in every hour at the top of the hour to hear how those markets are doing. With KWMT, I'm Helena McNamee.
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0: begin the last 2 weeks of May with no major breakthrough in talks with China. Rising tensions in Iran, hotter than expected core inflation numbers last week, and a VIX, or fear index, hovering near 20 again. I'm Mark Oppold, today's Bottom Line Report. A week from today is the Memorial Holiday, the earliest it can be on the calendar, and the unofficial start to summer. And as we start summer, the recent consumer price index rose 3.8% in April, energy prices accounting for 40% of the increase, but housing and food prices also surging. All this as schools dismiss and the summer travel season begins. CME FedWatch shows a 98% chance the Federal Reserve will leave interest rates unchanged at their June 16th and 17th meeting, have a new Fed chairman, but it does now show a 30% chance of a small rate hike in December. This is the Bottom Line Report. 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
4: A Southwest Iowa man is still riding a wave of excitement after a $25,000 lottery win, and not a lot of sleep to go with it.
3: Sean Doffner of Council Bluffs says he realized something big had happened the moment he asked a clerk to check his 500X scratch ticket.
5: Instantly, I seen the clerk's face light up, huge eyes, showed me hot, my jaw dropped.
4: Sean says the reaction at the counter was just the beginning of a very long weekend.
3: Sleep didn't come easy after that discovery.
5: I was up till close to 4 o'clock in the morning. I could not sleep, and this was Saturday, so yeah, last night too. It's anxious to get up here.
4: Sean bought his big winner at the Hut in Council Bluffs.
3: After the excitement settled, he says the win is going to make a real difference. His winnings will go toward paying bills and covering everyday expenses.
5: This is going to catch me completely up, put me ahead, and yeah, I'm super ecstatic about it.
3: The Iowa Lottery. Feel like a winionaire.
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8: 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Because of a power outage in Rockwell City, South Central Calhoun schools will be closed today. South Central Calhoun schools are closed today because of a power outage in Rockwell City. 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

True Country 540 KWMT, Dwight Yoakam. I say Dixie 928 on your Monday. 61 degrees, cloudy. May see a little bit of light fog out there. Expecting a high right around 76 this afternoon, with showers and thunderstorms this afternoon and into tonight. Some of those could get severe, so keep it locked right here. We'll keep you up to date on it. Well, gas prices in Los Angeles are approaching $9 a gallon. So bad, Keanu Reeves took the bus for the first time since the movie Speed. Terry Clark, Better Things to Do. It's True Country.

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True Country 540 KWMT, Waylon Jennings, Kansas City 943, 60 degrees out. Well, I was just reading this. Woman caught her husband cheating when she was away on a trip because she got a notification that someone weighing 130 pounds was on their smart scale at 3 a.m. Smart appliances can tell everything.

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6: 61 degrees and 9:47. Time to check in with Brant from BIS Commodities. Brant, how are the markets looking so far this morning?
7: Not too bad. We're getting ourselves a little second chance dance in the grains today. Corn, July corn is up about 19 cents currently, and beef corn is up 14 to 15 cents. July beans were up as much as 40. They're up 37.5, and November beans are up 32. I was out of the office on Thursday and Friday when we had the big sell-off, and we've erased a lot of that already here today in both corn and beans. So if you feel like you missed your opportunity to do something with some old crop or new crop last week, the market's giving you a second chance. So we will see what is happening here, and if we get follow-through from today. Basically, over the weekend, we had the Trump administration come out with they end the new deal with China on agricultural purchases. So in addition to what they say was going to be sold, the deal they made last year with beans to China, they are saying another $17 billion in agricultural products is going to be sold. So the market is recovering some of those losses from last week with the news coming out, and we'll see if we can hold our gains for the day. I'm a little shocked, actually, that we've held them this long, but this 9:30 to 10:30 window is kind of the point where you see if you can keep the head above water. Over in the cattle market, we are only up about 30 cents on the June contract. We gapped higher, and it just couldn't sustain any gains. The August feeders are down $1.50, and May feeders are unchanged. June hogs are up about 50 cents, and not a lot of action in the livestock market. So the cattle market has kind of struggled here to, even though it's a pretty strong cash market, it's struggled to really take off in the futures market, so or follow through with too many gains. But everything seems to be fairly green on the grain side after ugly Thursday, Friday last week, and we'll see if we can maintain.
6: All right. 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
2: 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South Central Calhoun schools are closed today because of a power outage in Rockwell City. 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

True Country 540 KWMT, Eddie Raven, I'm going to get you. That's it for me, Jeff. I am out of here. Thanks for letting me hang with you today. Blink Clay comes in around the corner. He'll keep you busy, you know, all through the noon hour. I'm going to leave you Cody Johnson, Carrie Underwood. You guys have a great day. Stay safe, stay dry. I'll catch you cats later.

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2: Some evidence against Luigi Mangione will not be allowed at his murder trial. I'm Dave Anthony, Fox News. A judge ruled this morning in the state court in New York. Prosecutors cannot use some of the items police found in Mangione's backpack when he was questioned at a McDonald's in Pennsylvania. Days after UnitedHealthcare CEO Brian Thompson was shot dead outside a Manhattan hotel in 2024.
3: Because there was no search warrant at that time for that backpack. The cell phone that he had, his passport, his wallet, and a computer chip.
2: However, Fox's Eric Sean reports from outside that court in New York City, the gun found in the backpack and Mangione's journal detailing his anti-healthcare views can be evidence at trial. They were found in a search at the police station after Mangione's arrest.
3: The red diary will be allowed in and the weapon will be allowed in. So obviously the judge has ruled that that was a legal search at the police station.
2: Now a different legal case. Attorneys for President Trump filed a motion today in Florida to withdraw his $10 billion lawsuit against the IRS over leaks of his tax returns.
4: The court filing does not mention any settlement between President Trump and the IRS. However, ABC News reported last week a potential deal would create a $1.7 billion fund to settle accusations of wrongful investigations and prosecutions. President Trump and many of his allies have long accused the Biden administration of weaponizing the Justice Department against political enemies.
2: That's Fox's Jared Halpern of the White House. The president has just posted another rant against what he calls the fake media's coverage of the Iran conflict the day after warning on Truth Social that Iran has to act fast to make a deal and the clock's ticking.
5: We understand, according to regional sources, that President Trump has been presented with a variety of options, and these would likely include going after the remaining leadership of the Iranian regime and also a variety of other targets, going after the storage facilities where they still have a variety of missiles in underground areas.
2: Fox's Trey Inkston, Tel Aviv. 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
2: 18 Americans remain in quarantine in Georgia and Nebraska as a precaution after being taken off that hantavirus-stricken cruise. The ship docked in the Netherlands this morning. The last of the crew got off and will also be put into quarantine. The ship will be disinfected. Three passengers died in that outbreak. Another virus, Ebola, is even deadlier in Africa.
10: The WHO said the outbreak doesn't meet the criteria of a pandemic emergency like COVID-19 and advised against the closure of international borders. It said a laboratory-confirmed case has also been reported in Congo's capital, Kinshasa, which is about 620 miles from the outbreak's epicenter, suggesting a possible wider spread. U.S. health officials described the risk to Americans as low. The U.S. Centers for Disease Control and Prevention is working with other health officials to ensure the outbreak is managed and to prevent further spread of Ebola. In London, Greg Palcott, Fox News.
2: The FAA and the U.S. Navy are investigating a mid-air collision that happened during an air show in Idaho.
11: Two Navy E-18 Growler Super Hornets collide mid-air. Both planes were going in the same direction when the trailing plane comes in blind over the top and then collides with the lead plane, whose tail or vertical stabilizer penetrates the belly of the top aircraft. So as the two planes are locked together and they go vertical. Now, only because the collision is slightly off-center are both pilots and their backseaters able to eject and parachute safely.
2: Fox's William Lajeunesse. They parachuted down as the jets crashed into the ground, sending black plumes of smoke into the sky. On Wall Street, they're selling. The Dow's down 43 points. The NASDAQ dropping 124. I'm Dave Anthony, and this is Fox News.
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13: It's time to take a look at those markets again. Over on the Chicago Board of Trade, July corn is up 19 and a half at 475 and a quarter. September up 17 and three quarters at 480 and three quarters. December up 15 at 496. July soybeans up 38 at 1215. September up 33 at 1195 and three quarters. November up 31 and a quarter at 1202. July wheat is up 22 and a half at 658 and a quarter, while December is up 21 and a quarter at 691. Now on the livestock side of things, June live cattle are up 32 at 254.22, August up 32 at 248.27, October up 55 at 240.42. May feeder cattle are up 22 at 368.90, while August is down 122 at 360.22. June lean hogs up 25 at 99, July up 25 at 103.60, August down 17 at 103.97. And now taking a look over at the ag weather outlook for the Midwest, a stalled front brought through some areas of heavy rain and severe weather over the weekend. A system moving along that front will proceed northeast through the region today into Tuesday with more widespread rain and thunderstorms, heavy rain, severe weather, and potential for flooding. The rainfall is largely favorable for increasing or maintaining soil moisture, but causing delays to field work. After a couple of drier days, another system will move through at the end of the week with more scattered showers, and the pattern will support more periods of showers moving through this weekend and next week as well. As long as flooding and severe weather are not widespread, the pattern is favorable for the end of May. It is currently mostly cloudy, lightly breezy, and 61 degrees here in Fort Dodge. Keeping an eye on the ag news, weather, and markets so you don't have to. I'm Helena McNamee, KWMT.
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3: Stocks open narrowly mixed and turned higher. Investors are looking at higher interest rates on U.S. treasuries and elevated oil prices after reports of a drone strike near a nuclear plant in the United Arab Emirates. Brent crude, the global benchmark, has topped $107 a barrel. West Texas Intermediate at $103. Two of the largest utilities in the U.S. are merging. NextEra of Florida is buying Virginia's Dominion Energy. It's a $67 billion deal. NextEra shares down 3%, Dominion up 10%. United Health Group shares down 1.5%. Berkshire Hathaway says it sold many of its smaller stock holdings, including United Health. However, Berkshire purchased Delta shares, which are higher. That's your Fox Business Report. I'm Jenny Cosola. Invested in you.
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2: After a very busy weekend of storms and tornadoes, another system set to move from the Central Plains into the Midwest today. You're listening to the American Ag Network, and good morning. I'm Susan Littlefield with a look at the weather. First off, in the scattered showers of the northern plains, it developed this weekend, bringing some areas of heavy rain and some dry areas to the region, particularly in the Dakotas. Scattered showers continue today, including snow in Wyoming. Temperatures are falling well below normal and producing some frost and freezes the next few mornings. Temperatures will start with moderate the middle of the week, while showers will move back in with a small system moving through. The central southern plains had a stalled front that brought along heavy rain, severe weather across Nebraska and northern Kansas over the weekend, with tornado damage in both Nebraska and Kansas. One more system is set to go through the region, another day of widespread showers and thunderstorms for today. Now, the front in the system will push southward this week, with areas of continuing into Texas, but also farther north at times as well. Those showers will be scattered and hit or miss. In the Midwest, a stalled front brought through some areas of heavy rain and severe weather over the weekend. A system that is moving along the front will proceed northeast through the region today into tomorrow, with it widespread rain and thunderstorms, heavy rains, severe weather, and the potential for flooding.

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2: The beef outlook for May is bullish but cautious. Demand remains strong, yet rising fuel costs and weaker consumer sentiment may weigh on volume. Middle meats show mixed trends. Ribeyes have weakened seasonally, recently 14% cheaper than a year ago. Ribs and strip loins, however, are poised to advance 15% into June. Typical steak value alternatives such as top butts, ball tips, and tri-tips are seeing steeper spring price increases, while briskets, flanks, and skirts combined to 38% higher values than a year ago. Grilling season and ground beef support suggest cutout values should continue to rise, poised against current record high fed cattle values.
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0: July corn sits 475, 19 and a quarter higher. December up 15 at 496. July beans 1214 and three quarters, up 37 and three quarters. November 1202, up 31 and a quarter. Live cattle June 254, 22 up 32. August 248, 27 up 35. May feeders 368, 97 up 30. August 360, 37 down 107. Lean hogs for June 98, 95, 20 to the plus. 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
1: A split decision for Luigi Mangione. I'm Lisa Brady, Fox News. A judge in that state case over the killing of a healthcare executive is excluding some of the evidence, but allowing key pieces to remain.
2: A gun and notebook, prosecutors say, link Luigi Mangione to the 2024 killing of United Healthcare CEO Brian Thompson will be allowed as evidence in his New York State murder trial, according to a ruling by Judge Gregory Caro, who also gave the defense some wins, granting a motion to suppress evidence found during what he called an improper, warrantless initial search of a backpack at the Pennsylvania McDonald's where Mangione was arrested. Among the inadmissible evidence, a loaded magazine, cell phone, passport, wallet, and computer chip.
1: Fox's Lillian Wu, the judge ruling that a later search at the police station following Mangione's arrest was lawful and that evidence can be used. The state trial is tentatively set to begin in September, followed by a federal trial expected this fall. President Trump, his two oldest sons, and the Trump Organization are dropping a lawsuit against the IRS over leaked tax returns in exchange for creation of what the Justice Department is calling an anti-weaponization fund, allowing a process for other claims of weaponization to be heard and addressed. DOJ says the fund will receive more than $1.7 billion from a perpetual appropriation for the department to settle and pay cases. Democrats and government watchdogs are calling it unprecedented and a corrupt arrangement and say they will fight it. Iran reportedly sending a revised proposal to Pakistani mediators.
3: This comes as the economic situation inside of Iran is getting worse each day due to the ongoing U.S. blockade of Iranian ports. CENTCOM says more than 80 commercial vessels have been redirected and four were disabled to enforce the blockade.
1: Fox's Trey Yingst in Tel Aviv. 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
1: The Cuban regime is denying reports of planning drone attacks against the U.S.
9: Cuba has acquired hundreds of military drones from Russia and Iran. That's according to Axios, that also reports Cuba is discussing plans to use the drones to attack the U.S. base at Guantanamo Bay, U.S. military vessels, and possibly Key West. The report after CIA Director John Ratcliffe traveled to Havana last week as the U.S. looks to aid the communist country that's in crisis in return for fundamental changes in Cuba. For now, Foreign Minister Bruno Rodriguez responding to the Axios report, calling it slander and saying that Cuba neither threatens nor wants war.
1: Fox's Jeff Manasso. This as a source tells Fox News Digital the U.S. is preparing to indict former Cuban leader Raul Castro, reportedly over the downing of planes flown by a humanitarian group 30 years ago. Family members and supporters say an Iranian Nobel laureate who had been in prison has been allowed to go home.
10: Narges Mohammadi won the Nobel Peace Prize in 2023 while she was in prison in Iran for her campaign to advance the rights of women and abolish the regime death penalty. In the protests leading to the U.S. war, she was sentenced to a new prison term, her family says, for denouncing the execution of a lawyer. But then the 54-year-old suffered a heart attack in prison in March. This month, given a temporary suspension of her sentence and heavy bail and transferred to a Tehran hospital CCU and suddenly sent home. Her daughter had argued that detention would be the death sentence. State media made no mention of her case or the Nobel pressure and no comment from Iran's foreign minister. Therese Crowley, Fox News.
1: Just getting word of a coaching shuffle in the NBA. A source telling the Associated Press the New Orleans Pelicans are hiring Jamal Mosley, who was fired this month by the Orlando Magic after a first-round playoff loss. Stocks are lower. The Dow's down 42 points. I'm Lisa Brady, Fox News.
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12: It's time to take a look at those markets again. Over on the Chicago Board of Trade, July corn is up 20 at 475 and three quarters. September up 18 and a half at 481 and a half. December up 15 and a half at 496 and a half. July soybeans are up 39 at 1216. August up 37 and a half at 1214. November up 33 and a half at 1204 and a quarter. July wheat is up 26 and three quarters at 662. December up 24 and three quarters at 694 and a half. Now over on the mercantile, June live cattle up 42 at 254.32. August up 27 at 248.20. October up 40 at 240.27. May feeder cattle up 10 at 368.77, while August is down 170 at 359.75. June lean hogs are up 17 at 98.92. July down 12 at 103.22. August down 50 at 103.65. And now taking a look over at the ag weather outlook for the Midwest. A stalled front brought through some areas of heavy rain and severe weather over the weekend. A system moving along the front will proceed northeast through the region today throughout Tuesday with more widespread rain and thunderstorms, heavy rain, severe weather, and potential for flooding. The rain is largely favorable for increasing or maintaining soil moisture, but also causing delays to field work. After a couple of drier days, another weaker system will move through at the end of the week, with more scattered showers, and the pattern will support more periods of showers moving throughout this weekend and into next week. As long as flooding and severe weather are not widespread, the pattern is favorable for the end of May. It is currently cloudy, lightly breezy, and 63 degrees in Fort Dodge. Keeping an eye on the ag news, weather, and markets so you don't have to. I'm Helena McNamee, KWMT.
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14: I'm Joe Jaden with the Connoisseur Media Sports Update. Former Fort Dodge Dodger Jalen Adams and the Arizona Wildcats dropped two games yesterday at the Durham Regional, losing to Duke twice, 8-6 and 9-4. Arizona has been eliminated. Jalen took the loss in game two. She finishes with a 21-10 record. Arizona 37-18 for the season. Recapping Saturday's scoreboard, the Iowa Central baseball team has qualified for the NJCAA Division II World Series. They defeat Williston State in Williston, North Dakota on Saturday 9-3. They had one on Friday 12-3. The Tritons are going to go to the World Series with a 50-10 record. They've won five games in a row and 11 of their last 12. Head coach Eric Stein after the victories.
15: Pretty exciting stuff for the group of sophomores here. I guess it's all they've known so far is to win the region, win a district, and get on to a World Series. So pretty impressive group and looking forward to the next challenge of this thing, and hopefully we can find a way to win another tournament.
14: The Iowa Central track and field teams competed at the NJCAA National Championships. The Triton men finished third with 72 points. The Triton women ninth with 39 points. The men's 4x800 meter relay team is a national champion. 7 minutes, 18.27 seconds. Winning decathlon events, Eden Browers in the shot put, 11 foot 80 meters. Alan Lefevre in the shot put, 13 foot 03 meters. Osmond Holt in the 100 meters, 10.62 seconds. Robert Cooley in the long jump, 7 foot 19 meters, also the 110 meters in 14.70 seconds. On today's local schedule, Fort Dodge Dodgers baseball home against Dallas Center Grives at 7 o'clock. 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Pregame coverage at 5:10 on 92 Rock. St. Edmund baseball home against Humboldt has been postponed to Wednesday starting at 5 o'clock. St. Edmund softball at Seidel has been postponed. St. Edmund's Ty Miracle is competing in a 1A boys golf state qualifier at Lakeside Municipal Golf Course at this hour. South Central Calhoun boys golf at the 2A state qualifier at Shenandoah Golf Course at this hour. Iowa baseball is headed back to Omaha after securing the 8th seed in the 2026 Big Ten baseball tournament. The Hawkeyes will open play against 9th seed Illinois at 1 o'clock tomorrow at Charles Schwab Field in Omaha. And I'm Joe Jaden with the Connoisseur Media Sports Update.
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1: 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In the pair division, the Brule Canyon Ranch, 175 Angus black, white face, red, and red, white face cows with calves aside. They'll be short-term cows and tagged to match. My Cattle Company, Kate and Lacey Yates. 80 head of red Angus and a few red white face short-term cows with Eaton Charlet sired calves at side. Here's Justin and Rhett Shrewsbury, 48 head of red Angus cows with calves at side. They'll be short-term cows. MT Livestock, 42 head of Angus short, solid, and short-term cows with calves at side. Robert and Kate Benjamin, 35 semi-Angus cross, 9-year-old to 12-year-old cows with calves at side. Dusty Paxton, 35 head of Hereford heifers with their very first calf at side. They'll be tagged to match. Scott Anderson, 18 head of Angus 5 and 6 year old cows with calves at side. Galen Bartling, 14 Angus and black white face cows with black white face calves at side. They'll be 7 to 9 year old cows. Logan Bartling, 10 head of Hereford cows with black white face calves at side. They'll all be 8 year old cows. And Rod Thayer, 9 head of black and black white face cows with calves at side. They'll be short term. All this and many more valued consignments this Wednesday, May the 20th. For more information, go to OgleOwlLive.com.
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0: 540 KWMT, Lefty Frizzell. If you got the money, I've got the time from 1950. And when we come back, we have Toby Keith and Buddy Jewell. Right after this.
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others, Joseph wore, and then she said, perhaps this coat will bring you good luck and happiness. And I just couldn't

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1: The president could face a new legal fight on Lisa Brady, Fox News, as the Justice Department announces a compensation fund for people claiming political prosecutions.
2: President Trump and members of his family agreed to drop a lawsuit against the IRS in exchange for the Justice Department creating a $1.7 billion anti-weaponization fund. Acting Attorney General Todd Blanche says the fund sets up a lawful process for victims of lawfare and weaponization. Government watchdogs and Democrats say the fund has little oversight and will benefit friends of the president with meritless claims. The lawsuit against the IRS was filed in response to the leak of tax records by an agency contractor.
1: Fox's Jared Halpern at the White House. Former South Carolina attorney Alec Murdoch is now suing former court clerk Becky Hill, accusing her of tampering with the jury at his murder trial. Last week, the state Supreme Court tossed out the convictions for killing his wife and son, largely over Hill's role. The state does plan to retry Murdoch. A key ruling in the state case against Luigi Mangione, who's accused of killing healthcare executive Brian Thompson in New York City and was arrested days later in Pennsylvania. The judge granting a defense motion to suppress evidence, but not all of it.
3: Mangione was nabbed as he was sitting at the McDonald's, and police officer Christy Wasser looked through his backpack. She found a bullet magazine wrapped in wet underwear and other items. She then took that backpack to the police station, where she found the gun police said was used to kill Thompson. Judge Carroll ruled the search at McDonald's was not legal, and what was found there will not be allowed at the trial. Carroll, though, is allowing what Wasser found in the backpack at the police station. That includes the 9mm gun, silencer, and notebook. Prosecutors call his manifesto, but lawyers say is a diary.
1: Fox's Eric Shawn. Mangione also faces a federal trial, with the New York State trial tentatively set to begin first in September. 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
1: The U.S. Supreme Court rejects appeals from pharmaceutical companies that challenged a law requiring them to negotiate Medicare drug prices.
8: The first deals went into effect this year under a program signed into law by President Biden in 2022 and defended in court by the Trump administration. It directs the federal government to haggle over the cost of some of the more expensive drugs used by older Americans on Medicare. Supreme Court is upholding lower court rulings against pharmaceutical companies. They oppose the law on various legal grounds and argue they're effectively forced to accept take-it-or-leave-it deals.
1: Fox's Chris Foster. There are negotiated prices for 10 drugs this year, with 30 more over the next 2 years. Federal prosecutor is just asking a judge to drop fraud and conspiracy charges against one of the world's richest people, Indian billionaire Gautam Adani, who was accused of paying bribes and duping investors in a massive solar project in India. This comes after President Trump suspended enforcement of a U.S. law banning business bribes overseas, and the SEC has announced it's settling a related lawsuit against Adani. Greenland's prime minister tells a U.S. envoy his people are not for sale.
9: Jens Frederik Nielsen says he had a positive and respectful meeting with President Donald Trump's special envoy to Greenland, but the island's prime minister also insists he made it clear that his people will choose their own future. He says he told Louisiana Governor Jeff Landry that Greenlandic people are not for sale. Greenlandic self-determination cannot be negotiated. Prime Minister Nielsen Tillerson reiterated that he wants to cooperate with the United States. President Trump has repeatedly said the U.S. needs to control Greenland for national security. Jonathan Savage, Fox News.
1: The new Fed chair will be sworn in this Friday at the White House, where an official tells Fox Business President Trump will host the ceremony for Kevin Warsh, who's facing some headwinds from the latest inflation reports. Stocks are turning mixed for now. The Dow's up 40 points, the S&P and the NASDAQ in the red. Elisa Brady, Fox News.
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11: It's time to take a look at those markets again. Over on the Chicago Board of Trade, July corn is up 20 and a quarter at 476 and a quarter. September up 18 and three quarters at 481 and three quarters. December up 16 at 497. July soybeans up 39 and a quarter at 1216 and a quarter. September up 35 and three quarters at 1198 and a half. November up 33 and a half at 1204 and a quarter. July wheat is up 27 at 662 and three quarters. December up 25 at 694 and three quarters. Now on the mercantile, June live cattle are up 5 at 253.95. August down 40 at 247.52. October down 45 at 239.42. May feeder cattle down 15 at 368.52. August down 207 at 359.37. June lean hogs down 15 at 98.60. July down 37 at 102.97. August down 77 at 103.37. And now taking a look over at the ag weather outlook for the Midwest. A stalled front brought through some areas of heavy rain and severe weather over the weekend. A system moving along that front will proceed northeast throughout the region today and into tomorrow, with more widespread rain, thunderstorms, heavy rain, severe weather, and potential for flooding. The rainfall is largely favorable for increasing and slash or maintaining soil moisture, but also can cause delays to field work. After a couple of drier days, another system will move through at the end of the week with more scattered showers, and the pattern will support more periods of showers moving through this weekend and next week as well. As long as flooding and severe weather are not widespread, the pattern is favorable for the end of May. It is currently cloudy, lightly breezy, and 63 degrees in Fort Dodge. Keep an eye on the ag news, markets, and weather so you don't have to. I'm Helena McNamee, KWMT.

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1: 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In the pair division, the Brule Canyon Ranch, 175 Angus black, white face, red, and red, white face cows with calves at side. They'll be short-term cows and tagged to match. My Cattle Company, Kate and Lacey Yates. 80 head of red Angus and a few red white face short term cows with Eaton Charlet sired calves at side. Here's Justin and Rhett Shrewsbury, 48 head of red Angus cows with calves at side. They'll be short term cows. MT Livestock, 42 head of Angus short, solid, and short term cows with calves at side. Robert and Kate Benjamin, 35 semi Angus cross, 9 year old to 12 year old cows with calves at side. Dusty Paxton, 35 head of Hereford heifers with their very first calf at side. They'll be tagged to match. Scott Anderson, 18 head of Angus, 5 and 6 year old cows with calves at side. Galen Bartling, 14 Angus and black white face cows with black white face calves at side. They'll be 7 to 9 year old cows. Logan Bartling, 10 head of Hereford cows with black white face calves at side. They'll all be 8 year old cows. And Rod Thayer, 9 head of black and black white face cows with calves at side. They'll be short term. All this and many more valued consignments this Wednesday, May the 20th. For more information, go to OgallalaLive.com.
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2: USDA rolls out livestock insurance program enhancements as producer premiums top $1.7 billion. 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I'm Jesse Allen with News of Agriculture. USDA's risk management agency on Monday is announcing a sweeping package of updates to its three flagship livestock insurance products, Livestock Risk Protection, or LRP, Livestock Gross Margin, LGM, and Dairy Revenue Protection, DRP, beginning with the 2027 crop year. The changes approved by the Federal Crop Insurance Corporation Board expand coverage, modernize eligibility definitions, and bring greater consistency across RMA's livestock portfolio. For USDA Undersecretary for Farm Production and Conservation Richard Fordyce, the announcement lands at a pivotal moment for the cattle and dairy sectors.

0: I think it's important to talk about the growth in livestock crop insurance or the livestock offerings under the crop insurance program. Really, we saw the first livestock products came to us through the 2018 Bipartisan Budget Act. And so that first year in 2018, producers paid premiums of $13 million. In 2025, the producer premium paid was $1.7 billion. So it's a massive growth in risk management for livestock. And it comes at, in my mind, it comes at a really, really important time, the ramp up of the program. When we're seeing, you know, certainly, I think it's safe to say historic highs in feeder cattle, live cattle markets, and the ability to protect that price, or to, you know, to ensure that if the price goes down, you've got coverage. You've got coverage to protect that, you know, and then the livestock gross margin and the dairy revenue protection are more dairy focused products. But I think it's at a time when the value of a producer's herd or individual animal is so high that it really is important to protect that value.
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1: Continuing our story, we see several updates apply uniformly across all three programs. RMA is adding subsidy capture language to address off-exchange contracts, updating the definition of beginning farmer or rancher, and subsidy percentages to align with the One Big Beautiful Bill Act, permitting concurrent coverage between similar livestock programs, allowing policies that haven't earned premium for three consecutive years to be canceled, and revising transfer of coverage language. RMA also announcing some tailored updates per specific program. You can read more about those and hear the full conversation with USDA Undersecretary Richard Fordyce at AmericanAgNetwork.com or via the Farm and Ranch Media mobile app. That's a look at news of agriculture this hour on the American Ag Network. I'm Jesse Allen.
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6: I'm Jerry Willis, and this is the Fox Business Report.
7: Stocks have been mixed to lower, but the major averages briefly rose following a report out of Saudi Arabia that suggested Iran might be open to a long-term nuclear freeze. Florida-based Next Era Energy is buying Dominion Energy. The all-stock deal will create the world's largest regulated electric utility business, the combination expected to help provide energy to customers and data centers. United Health Group shares down 2%. Berkshire Hathaway sold United Health and other smaller holdings, but it boosted investment in Delta and Macy's, and both of those stocks up more than 2%. The U.S. Supreme Court has declined to hear Eli Lilly's challenge to a 2014 lawsuit that accused the company of shortchanging drug rebates to Medicaid. Lilly denies wrongdoing. That's your Fox Business Report. I'm Jenny Coselda. Invested in you.
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3: 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I'm your host, Jesse Allen. Well, news from Capitol Hill last week, House lawmakers passing legislation to allow year-round sales of E15 gasoline, marking a major victory for Midwestern lawmakers and biofuels advocates after years of stalled negotiations, partisan fights, and repeated legislative failures. With more on this story, here is Farm and Ranch Media and American Ag Network's Susan Littlefield.
4: House lawmakers passed this legislation Wednesday on the vote of 218 to 203. The author of the Nationwide Consumer and Retailers Fuel Choice Act, Congressman Adrian Smith of Nebraska.
5: Nationwide, year-round E15 is expected to increase corn demand by more than 2 million bushels annually. We could use that right now. Creating stronger markets for producers while reducing the likelihood of future taxpayer-funded bailouts. This is not wasteful spending. It is smart policy.
4: Illinois Representative Nikki Budzinski represents one of the largest corn-growing areas in the nation and says year-round E15 is personal to her.
6: I've sat down with the family farmers, the ethanol producers, and the small business owners across central and southern Illinois who all understand the same thing. Year-round E15 works. It works for our producers, and it works for consumers.
7: E15, E15, and E15. If you ask me my legislative priorities right now, those are the top three.
4: Kansas Senator Roger Marshall made no bones about it. He told reporters his top job right now is to get year-round E15 sales passed through the Senate, but he says it won't be easy.
7: We'll need all of our agriculture groups engaged here to make sure that it gets across the finish line. There'll be folks that are trying to jam it just like they jammed it a couple months ago. So that would be the number one priority. That would be the number one thing we could do to help the American farmer.
4: And the fight over nationwide E15 access has stretched across multiple presidential administrations. EPA first approved E15 for most vehicles back in 2011. I'm Susan Littlefield reporting.
3: And thank you, Susan. As we continue our coverage here of the passage of E15 in the House, it was a split vote, 218 to 203, with 90 Republican and 113 Democrats voting no. House Republicans came to the year-round E15 debate still bruised by an ugly fight over breaks for small and mid-sized refiners that nearly tanked the House farm bill. Until E15 was sidelined until last week's vote. Midwest lawmakers like Rural Domestic Energy Council co-chair Randy Feenstra from Iowa again argued passionately on the House floor for allowing permanent year-round sales ahead of the vote.
8: It will expand the market for farmers, it will secure energy independence, and it will lower the gas prices for all our families. Trump called on Congress to get year-round E15 passed to his desk when he was in Iowa earlier this year.
3: Feenstra couldn't win a deal with oil refiners in February, but claimed most of the industry is now on board, while farmers and consumers will benefit.
8: In Iowa, the option to buy E15 means lower gas prices by up to 40 cents a gallon. It drives nationwide savings of about $20 billion. It will boost corn demand by 2.4 billion bushels and increase farm income by $14 billion.
3: But Ag and Rules Democrat Jim McGovern tarred Republicans and Speaker Johnson for intra-party fighting that forced the GOP to first detach, then separate E15 from the farm bill, promising disparate factions a win.
9: Once this gets separated from the farm bill, lots of luck, lots of luck. And then what do you say to your farmers? And what do you say to the people who you promised that you would fix this? I mean, the bottom line is we all know what's going on here. And again, the Senate is not going to take up an independent E15 bill.
3: Now, that's the same conclusion that Renewable Fuels Association CEO Jeff Cooper drew when asked at an earlier E15 press event ahead of the House vote. Cooper said the answer would be to attach year-round E15 to another bill in the Senate, possibly Iran war supplemental spending. According to coverage by Politico's Grace Yarrow, though, one ag lobbyist who discussed the negotiations in the Senate said, quote-unquote, God only knows what will happen to the E15 bill in the Senate. A Republican Senate staffer also called the House proposal a non-starter, saying it won't pass in the Senate.

0: I feel very confident about that. Still, biofuels advocates say the House vote represents the closest that Congress has come in years to permanently expanding nationwide E15 access after more than a decade of political fights and temporary waivers. You can get more coverage on the House passage of E15 legislation at AmericanAgNetwork.com. Also, a lot of talk ahead of that House vote on social media about a report from Bloomberg that it stated the American Soybean Association was not in favor and not supporting the E15 legislation. Well, an official release from the ASA after the vote happened says in part that ASA continues to fully support year-round access to E15 and policies that strengthen domestic biofuels demand and create new market opportunities for farmers. However, the bill passed today contains more than just E15 provisions. Based on the findings of a recent report from the Food and Agricultural Policy Research Institute at the University of Missouri and Congressional Budget Office analyses, which also consider the permanent small refinery exemptions included in the bill, the House-passed legislation will result in reduced net farm income and negative economic impacts for soybean growers and the broader agricultural economy. The statement goes on to say, moving forward, ASA will continue working with lawmakers and stakeholders to advance solutions that enable year-round E15 without rewarding petroleum refiners who do not comply with the renewable fuel standard at the expense of a critical domestic market for U.S. soy. Year-round E15 legislation must be pursued with a collective goal of strengthening farm income and supporting markets for both soybean and corn farmers. Again, that is a statement from the American Soybean Association. You can find that, again, more coverage online at AmericanAgNetwork.com. And finally, as Senate lawmakers begin work on the next phase of the 2026 Farm Bill after the House approved its version, one ag senator is concerned about the prospects of the legislation in the Senate. Susan Littlefield joins us again with more in this report.
1: Prospects of the Farm Bill not looking good in the Senate, according to one longtime senator. Iowa Republican Chuck Grassley says his recent conversations with Senate Ag Chair John Bozeman don't bode well for a Senate Farm Bill.
2: I don't think that Bozeman feels he's got much chance of getting a bipartisan bill out of the Senate Ag Committee.
1: And that led to this conclusion from Grassley.
2: I haven't changed my view that we're probably going to have to work off of the House bill because of the inability of getting Democrat support to get the Ag bill out of the Senate Ag Committee.
1: But the House-passed Farm Bill could continue SNAP anti-fraud reforms Democrats opposed in the president's tax bill last summer. And Grassley suggests that SNAP fight could prove fatal to the House Farm Bill as well. I'm Susan Littlefield reporting.
0: And thank you again, Susan. With that, we're out of time on this episode of American Ag Today. 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
1: When the storm clouds build in central Iowa, we'll keep you informed with the Severe Weather Advisor on KWMT. 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

0: talking more today about R&D tax credit scammers. You're listening to the American Ag Network. I'm Susan Littlefield with the news of agriculture. Unscrupulous tax groups are using unregulated AI tools to promise farmers and business owners quick returns in the form of the research and development tax credit when they may not even qualify. Former North Dakota Senator and Tax Commissioner Heidi Heitkamp now serves as Director of Agriculture for Alliant, and she's warning farmers and ranchers to keep their guard up.
1: If somebody reaches out and says you should apply for the tax credit, the first thing you should do is call your accountant, call your folks, ask them if this is legitimate, and then say, you know, you heard somebody who used to do consumer protection for a living who said be very, very cautious when they promise. You know, it's the thing we used to say when I was attorney general and I ran consumer protection in North Dakota. If it sounds too good to be true, it probably isn't.
0: While the R&D credit is a valuable financial initiative for any ag business owner, Heitkamp warns that trusting emerging AI firms could result in improper filing, leaving the consumer on the hook for any resulting penalties.
1: When somebody looks like they're throwing you a lifeline, you know, it doesn't matter how old you are. You're like, well, if this can work to give me a couple more years until, you know, maybe milk prices go up or until, you know, commodity prices straighten out, you know, this could be a lifeline.
0: And we'll be back with more ag news after this on the American Ag Network.
2: 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As governor, I'll make sure South Dakota is a special place for our kids to build their future. 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
0: Even with consumers wanting more of those high-protein dairy products, we've got school kids headed out for the summer, and there is a concern of a bit of softening within these dairy market prices. Sean Hackett is with Hackett Financial Advisors, and he gave me his input on what he's seeing and how

0: Aaron Keith Bynum will face terrorism charges for allegedly threatening a mass shooting at a Walmart. Bynum's arrest stems from a threat made on an online gaming platform purportedly by him, promising to commit such an act should the country be put under lockdown orders again due to the ongoing outbreak of hantavirus among cruise ship passengers. Another player on the game platform reported the threat to the FBI, which in turn alerted the Marion Sheriff's Office. Eben Brown, Fox News.
1: The U.S. has new travel restrictions in place for people who've been in countries most affected by an Ebola outbreak in Central and East Africa.
2: Travelers arriving from Ebola-affected areas are subject to enhanced screening and monitoring. Those without a U.S. passport may be turned away if they've been in the Democratic Republic of Congo, South Sudan, or Uganda in the last 21 days. The Centers for Disease Control and Prevention orders effective immediately for the next 30 days. It says the immediate risk to the general American public is low, but that it'll be ramping up tracing, testing, and hospital readiness nationwide as a precaution and continue to send personnel to support outbreak containment operations in affected regions.
1: Fox's Chris Foster. Efforts are ongoing to bring home several Americans possibly exposed to the virus while working for a nonprofit in Congo, where a group tells Fox News now that one of its medical missionaries has tested positive for Ebola. And Lisa Brady, Fox News.
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5: It's time to take a look at those markets again. Over on the Chicago Board of Trade, July corn is up 21 and a half at 477 and a quarter. September up 19 and a quarter at 482 and a quarter. December up 16 and three quarters at 497 and three quarters. July soybeans up 37 and a quarter at 1214 and a quarter. September up 13. Up 33 and a half, rather, at 1196 and a quarter. November up 31 and a half at 1202 and a quarter. July wheat is up 27 and three quarters at 663 and a half. December up 25 and three quarters at 695 and a half. Now on the mercantile, June live cattle are down 52 at 253.37. August down 77 at 247.15. October down 92 at 238.95. May feeder cattle up 12 at 368.80. August down 260 at 358.85. June lean hogs are down 22 at 98.52. July down 60 at 102.75. And August down 92 at 103.22. Now taking a look over at the ag weather outlook for the Midwest, a stalled front brought through some areas of heavy rain and severe weather over the weekend. The system moving along the front will proceed northeast throughout the region from today into tomorrow, with more widespread rain and thunderstorms, along with heavy rain, severe weather, and potential for flooding. The rainfall is largely favorable for increasing and maintaining soil moisture, but could cause delays to field work. After a couple of drier days, another system will move through at the end of the week with some more scattered showers. And then the pattern will support more periods of showers moving through this weekend into next week as well. As long as flooding and severe weather are not widespread, the pattern is favorable for the end of May. It is currently cloudy, lightly breezy, and 63 degrees in Fort Dodge. Keeping an eye on all the ag news, weather, and markets so you don't have to. I'm Helena McNamee, KWMT.
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0: is Cody Fry reporting for the Creston Livestock Market right here in Creston, Iowa. Let's take a little look what's going to be happening here this Wednesday, May the 20th at 11 o'clock. We got a special back-to-grass calf and yearling auction looking somewhere around $1,200, $1,300 before we get all said and done. For a complete listing, go to www.crestonlivestock.com. Justin Peterson with 375 Angus Cross yearling heifers weighing at 8 to 875. Walt Glenn with 130 Angus and Charlie Cross steers and heifers weighing at 850 to 9. Borey and Harding family with 72 steers and heifers weighing 450 to 650. Kurt and Owen Johnson with 70 steers weighing at 775 to 8 1/4. D&J Farms with 65 yearling steers weighing 775 to 8 1/4. Belcher and Ewing family with 35 weighing 5 to 7. Pete Myers with 30 weighing at 5 to 600 pounds. Colton and John Seifkus with 25 steers and heifers weighing 5 to 6. Cadle Farms with 25. Rick Oshel with 15. Felty Baumträger with 11. Albert and Levi Yoder with 11. Andy Miller with 11. Adam McFarland with 10. Chris Adams with 9. John Ehrman with 8. Junior Yoder with 7. 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
0: 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Let's take a little look what's going to be happening here this Wednesday, May the 20th at 11 o'clock. We got a special back-to-grass calf and yearling auction looking somewhere around $1,200, $1,300 before we get all said and done. 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Justin Peterson with 375 Angus Cross yearling heifers weighing at 8 to 875. Walt Glenn with 130 Angus and Charlie Cross steers and heifers weighing at 850 to 9. Borey and Harding family with 72 steers and heifers weighing 450 to 650. Kurt and Owen Johnson with 70 steers weighing at 775 to 8 1/4. D&J Farms with 65 yearling steers weighing 775 to 8 1/4. Belcher and Ewing family with 35 weighing 5 to 7. Pete Myers with 30 weighing at 5 to 600 pounds. Colton and John Seifkus with 25 steers and heifers weighing 5 to 6. Cadle Farms with 25. Rick Oshel with 15. Felty Baumträger with 11. Albert and Levi Yoder with 11. Andy Miller with 11. Adam McFarland with 10. Chris Adams with 9. John Ehrman with 8. Junior Yoder with 7. 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
2: This is Cody Fry reporting for the Creston Livestock Market right here in Creston, Iowa. 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We got a special back-to-grass calf and yearling auction. 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Justin Peterson with 375 Angus Cross yearling heifers weighing at 8 to 875. Walt Glenn with 130 Angus and Charlie Cross steers and heifers weighing at 850 to 9. Bory and Harding family with 72 steers and heifers weighing 450 to 650. Kurt Owen Johnson with 70 steers weighing at 775 to 8 and a quarter. D&J Farms with 65 yearling steers weighing 775 to 8 and a quarter. Belcher and Ewing family with 35 weighing 5 to 7. Pete Myers with 30 weighing at 5 to 600 pounds. Colton and John Seifkus with 25 steers and heifers weighing 5 to 6. Cadle Farms with 25. Rick Oshel with 15. Felty Baumträger with 11. Albert and Levi Yoder with 11. Andy Miller with 11. Adam McFarlane with 10. Chris Adams with 9. John Ehrman with 8. Junior Yoder with 7. For a complete listing, go to www.crestonlivestock.com.
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0: I'm Helena McNamee, and it's time for your Connoisseur Media Ag Update. The congressman who authored the House E-15 bill says that he is hopeful for passage once it is taken up in the other chamber. Representative Adrian Smith of Nebraska is the sponsor of the Nationwide Consumer and Fuel Retailer Choice Act, which passed the House 218-203 on Wednesday and would allow year-round sale of gasoline with up to 15% ethanol.
1: This is a bipartisan bill. This is historic, and it's historic that we can have more homegrown fuel, homegrown energy, become less dependent on foreign sources of energy, certainly, but this is through consumer choice.
0: Smith acknowledges that not everyone, even within his own party, was in favor of the bill, but in the end says common sense prevailed.
1: I'm certainly grateful for the support of my colleagues and the understanding, I think, of even some of my colleagues who view the world a little differently, but they don't shy away from a good substantive debate. There were some maneuvers taken that I didn't really anticipate, but we were able to overcome those tactics that attempted to prevent us from getting any kind of a vote whatsoever.
0: Now the bill moves to the Senate, where it is sure to face even swifter headwinds, but Smith says he's optimistic for its chances.
1: Senator Fisher and I have been working on this together for quite some time. The fact that Leader Thune is so supportive is, I think, very important.
0: The feeling on Capitol Hill is that the act will have to be attached to a must-pass bill in order to get across the finish line in the Senate. President Trump has promised to sign it if it reaches his desk. Again, that was Representative Adrian Smith of Nebraska. In other agricultural news, forecasters are saying conditions are pointing to a super El Nino in North America this summer. But what is that, and what implications does it hold for farmers? AccuWeather senior meteorologist Chad Merrill says it all begins in the Pacific.
2: An El Nino is essentially a warming of the waters in the equatorial Pacific. Over the last couple of years, we've seen La Nina conditions, that is, cooling of the water. But what makes this one rather exciting and potentially super El Nino is that we are seeing waves of warm water from the West Pacific move east. And we've seen that since the middle to later part of the winter season. And that is warming the waters off the coast of South America.
0: Merrill says an El Nino means different things to different parts of the country.
2: The Corn Belt should fare well this summer with episodes of showers and thunderstorms. Now, in the eastern part of the country, the southeast is dealing with a significant drought all the way up and through the mid-Atlantic. This deficit of rain will continue through June and probably the middle of July. Once we flip the switch to late July and August, that's when we see a return to near average rainfall. So unfortunately, the timing of the rain is going to be closer to the end of the summer.
0: A super El Nino also impacts the Atlantic hurricane forecast.
2: When you have these strong subtropical jet stream winds push into the Atlantic, like we'll have this summer, that shears them apart and keeps them from fully developing. So what it's going to do is create an environment in the Atlantic Ocean that is conducive to average to below average number of named storms, hurricanes, and large hurricanes.
0: Again, that was AccuWeather senior meteorologist Chad Merrill. And up next, solutions to the farm crisis have been painfully slow, something Senate Ag Chair John Bozeman acknowledged at a recent fertilizer hearing as he pressed for more farm aid now. Bozeman says USDA efforts and proposed bills to boost fertilizer supplies and reduce prices may help in the long term, but farmers need help now.
3: In the immediate future, Congress must provide additional assistance to supplement what USDA provided with the Farmer Bridge payments and the assistance for specialty crop farmers programs.
0: Bozeman says he is working with Ag Appropriations Chair John Hoeven and that President Trump has acknowledged more farm aid is needed. Other farm crisis answers, like a House-passed farm bill, also seem iffy, with Bozeman facing Ag Democrats opposed to GOP SNAP reforms. But he insists.
3: Congress owes our nation's producers an updated farm bill that will complement the improvements we made last year in the One Big Beautiful Bill, and I'm committed to making that happen.
0: And then there's year-round E15 that passed in the House over significant GOP opposition, with Democrats like Energy and Commerce Ranking Member Frank Pallone saving the bill.
4: I want to reiterate my support for renewable fuel standard, including allowing the voluntary year-round sale of gasoline with 15% ethanol, known as E15, because it lowers prices for American drivers, supports our farmers, and fosters investment in cleaner transportation fuels.
0: A majority of Democrats still voted no. 90 Republicans did the same as well. As the bill, separated from the farm bill, faced an uphill climb in the Senate, where it must be attached to a new bill to survive. With this Connoisseur Media Ag Update, I'm Helena McNamee.
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0: the Eighth Circuit to take another look at how advocacy groups can take part in light of the High Court's recent decision striking down a majority black Louisiana district. Justice Ketanji Brown Jackson dissented the decision, urging reconsideration. Gernal Scott, Fox News.
1: A ship arriving in Cuba with humanitarian aid from Mexico and Uruguay as U.S. tensions with Cuba simmer following the U.S. capture earlier this year of Venezuela's leader, halting critical oil shipments for Cuba. An hour to the close on Wall Street, stocks are mixed. The Dow's up 21 points. The Nasdaq's down 200. Oil topping 108. I'm Lisa Brady, Fox News.
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5: It's time to take a look at the closing markets for Monday, May 18th. The market received extreme relief from last week's sharp sell-off, with soybean and corn futures recovering most of the lost territory after the White House released their fact sheet following last week's summit in Beijing. According to U.S. officials, China has agreed to purchase $17 billion in U.S. agricultural products in each of the next 3 years, with some mention that that number is in addition to the 25 million metric tons of soybeans agreed upon last October in South Korea. In macro news, crude oil futures were higher for the sixth time in the past seven sessions, almost completing a move back to late April highs prior to the most recent rumors of a nearing peace agreement and subsequent risk-off trade. Meanwhile, inflation concerns are once again on the rise, with the 10-year Treasury yield hitting its highest mark in a year on Friday. Over on the Chicago Board of Trade, July corn closed up 21 and a quarter at 477, September up 19 and a quarter at 482 and a quarter, December up 17 at 498, July soybeans up 36 at 1213, September up 32 and a half at 1195 and a quarter, November up 30 and a quarter at 1201, July wheat up 28 and three quarters at 664 and a half, December up 26 and a half at 696 and a quarter. And now taking a look over at the livestock side of things. Initially, the live cattle complex was off to a bullish start as all of its contracts were trading higher at Monday's open. However, as traders saw how close the market was to resistance pressure, they quickly changed their tune and have since walked the contracts back slightly. June live cattle closed down 52 at 253.37, August down 77 at 247.15, October down 92 at 238.95. And mostly keeping in alignment with the live cattle complex, the feeder cattle complex closed mix on Monday, with May up 12 at 368.80 and August down 260 at 358.85. Later on this week, the monthly cattle on feed report is set to be released, so the market could remain more cautious ahead of that report's release. Even though pork cutout values were higher throughout the day on Monday, the lean hog complex also was trading lower as traders remain uncomfortable with the support, or more so the lack of fundamental support, as they've recently seen in the marketplace. June lean hogs closed down 22 at 98.52, July down 60 at 102.75, August down 92 at 103.22. A choppy sideways trend is most likely going to continue in the hog complex until something noticeable develops from the market's fundamentals. This was a look at the closing markets for May 18th, and with KWMT, I'm Helena McNamee.
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6: Here's the AM 540 KWMT weatherology forecast. Overcast skies this afternoon with a chance for storms. Daytime highs approaching 76. Winds out of the southwest 5 to 10 miles per hour. Overcast again tonight. Storms likely. Lows around 49. Chance of rain showers tomorrow. High of 61. Cloudy skies. From the Weatherology Weather Center, I'm meteorologist Jennifer Vujicki. Right now, it's 61 degrees.
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0: 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Dale Anker in with the music, True Country 540, KWMT, the PM show. John Anderson, what a great song. Historical song right there, True Country Music, John Anderson, the Seminole Wind. I've got more music coming up here on the midday show, the midday session here on this Monday. I'll have a classic for you from Eddie Arnold. I've got Johnny Paycheck on the playlist and Kenny Rogers, too, straight ahead.
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0: I'll talk about your classics. There's one, Eddie Arnold. It's a sin. True Country 540 KWMT. Here's the tune we used to play every Friday afternoon at 5 o'clock. Johnny Paycheck.
1: Take this.

0: There's Johnny. Johnny Paycheck, that song written by David Allan Coe, who recently passed away. Some of you folks will remember our KWMT listener appreciation concerts back in the day, and one of those down at the Larimar Ballroom was Johnny Paycheck and Johnny Russell. What a great show that was. Well, it's Feed the Farmer week number 6 coming up, and I want to add my congrats to last week's winner on a Friday, Dwayne Christofferson, farms in Audubon County, down there near Elkhorn. He enjoyed the lunch being brought to his place, not just lunch, but great prime rib dinner from Tiny Steakhouse in Vail. And the prime rib, by the way, provided by the Crawford County Cattlemen. More on Feed the Farmer week number 6 coming up.
1: 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In the pair division, the Brule Canyon Ranch, 175 Angus black, white face, red, and red, white face cows with calves aside. They'll be short term cows and tagged to match. My Cattle Company, Kate and Lacey Yates, 80 head of red Angus and a few red white face short term cows with Eaton Charlet sired calves at side. Here's Justin and Rhett Shrewsbury, 48 head of red Angus cows with calves at side. They'll be short term cows. MT Livestock, 42 head of Angus short, solid, and short term cows with calves at side. Robert and Kate Benjamin, 35 semi Angus cross, 9 year old to 12 year old cows with calves at side. Dusty Paxton, 35 head of Hereford heifers with their very first calf at side. They'll be tag to match. Scott Anderson, 18 head of Angus, 5 and 6 year old cows with calves at side. Galen Bartling, 14 Angus and black white face cows with black white face calves at side. They'll be 7 to 9 year old cows. Logan Bartling, 10 head of Hereford cows with black white face calves at side. They'll all be 8 year old cows. And Rod Thayer, 9 head of black and black white face cows with calves at side. They'll be short term. All this and many more valued consignments this Wednesday, May the 20th. For more information, go to OgallalaLive.com.
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1: 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Justin Peterson with 375 Angus Cross yearling heifers weighing at 8 to 875. Walt Glenn with 130 Angus and Charlie Cross steers and heifers weighing at 850 to 9. 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Belcher and Ewing family with 35 weighing 5 to 7. Pete Myers with 30 weighing at 5 to 600 pounds. Colton and John Seifkis with 25 steers and heifers weighing 5 to 6. 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Rick Oshel with 15. Felty Baumträger with 11. Albert and Levi Yoder with 11. Andy Miller with 11. Adam McFarland with 10. Chris Adams with 9. John Ehrman with 8. Junior Yoder with 7. 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
4: Here's the AM 540 KWMT weatherology forecast. Cloudy skies with a few peaks of sun this afternoon, with daytime highs approaching 76. Winds out of the south, 5 to 10 miles per hour. Cloudy skies expected tonight. Chance of thunderstorms will dip down to about 49. Cloudy skies tomorrow. Slight chance of rain showers. Highs level off around 61. From the Weatherology Weather Center, I'm staff meteorologist Laura Lockwood. Right now, 63.
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That will turn you around. You can do it. Kenny Rogers, Tim Dale, True Country, 540 KWMT. Well, here's the tune that started it all, the career for Tim McGraw.

This is an Indian Outlaw song, Tim McGraw, his first tune back in the day. True Country, KWMT, his very first release. Want to say happy birthday to the king today. That's right, George Strait, celebrating a birthday today. George, born in 1952 on May 18th. Poteet, Texas, grew up down there south of San Antonio, and as a matter of fact, still lives in that area. The king of country music, yeah, George Strait. Have a good day, George. Born on this date, 1948, Philadelphia, Joe Bonsall. He was with the Oak Ridge Boys for many years. He was the tenor singer, and, well, he's kind of the lead singer on a lot of the records, including Elvira. Joe passed away back in 2024. And one more for you. Born on this date, 1936, Covington, Georgia, Leon Ashley. Now, Leon was kind of one of those one-hit wonders. Had a big hit back in the 60s called Laura. What's he got that I ain't got? Atop the Billboard charts back in 1967. Leon Ashley also had quite a bit of success as a songwriter.

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5: Here's the AM 540 KWMT weatherology forecast. Cloudy skies with a few peaks of sun this afternoon, with daytime highs approaching 76. Winds out of the south, 5 to 10 miles per hour. Cloudy skies expected tonight. Chance of thunderstorms will dip down to about 49. Cloudy skies tomorrow, slight chance of rain showers. Highs level off around 61. From the Weatherology Weather Center, I'm staff meteorologist Laura Lockwood. Right now, 63.
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8: 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Justin Peterson with 375. Angus Cross yearling heifers weighing at 8 to 875. Walt Glenn with 130 Angus and Charlie Cross steers and heifers weighing at 850 to 9. Borey and Harding family with 72 steers and heifers weighing 450 to 650. Kurt and Owen Johnson with 70 steers weighing at 775 to 8 and a quarter. D&J Farms with 65 yearling steers weighing 775 to 8 and a quarter. Belcher and Ewing family with 35 weighing 5 to 7. Pete Myers with 30 weighing at 5 to 600 pounds. Colton.

0: And John Seifkus with 25 steers and heifers weighing 5 to 6. Cadle Farms with 25. Rick Oshel with 15. Felty Bontrager with 11. Albert and Levi Yoder with 11. Andy Miller with 11. Adam McFarlane with 10. Chris Adams with 9. John Ehrman with 8. Junior Yoder with 7. For a complete listing, go to www.crestonlivestock.com.
1: Here's the AM 540 KWMT weatherology forecast. More clouds than sun this afternoon, with daytime highs approaching 72. Winds out of the south, 5 to 10 miles per hour. Cloudy skies expected tonight. Chance of thunderstorms, lows of a low around 48. Slight chance for showers tomorrow. Daytime highs approaching 60. Overcast skies. From the Weatherology Weather Center, I'm staff meteorologist Laura Lockwood. Right now, it's 64 degrees.
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0: on The Secret of Life, Faith Hill. 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Shania Twain, one of the big stars of the 90s.
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0: There's Shania Tour Country, 540 KWMT. From my Billboard chart book, let's go back to the 70s. Actually, this song was released in the 60s, and it was one of the first big hits for Tammy Wynette. Number one song, and then it was re-released over in the UK in the 70s and went to number one this time of the year in 1975. Tammy singing Stand By Your Man. Tammy Wynette with that anthem.
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0: we tell ourselves. Clint Black, True Country, 540 KWMT. And, of course, Travis Tritt coming to town to entertain. That'll be great. Our downtown country jam here in Fort Dodge coming up. You just heard about there. Mm-hmm. And you found the station, of course, that actually plays Travis Tritt. That would be us, 540 KWMT. We heard from Clint Black right before Clint was ETC. Earl Thomas Conley, TDE, here, Tim Dale Liker.
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7: Here's the AM 540 KWMT weatherology forecast. More clouds than sun this afternoon, with daytime highs approaching 72. Winds out of the south, 5 to 10 miles per hour. Cloudy skies expected tonight. Chance of thunderstorms, lows level off around 48. Slight chance for showers tomorrow. Daytime highs approaching 60. Overcast skies. From the Weatherology Weather Center, I'm staff meteorologist Laura Lockwood. Right now, it's 64 degrees.
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0: There's Leanne Rimes. That's the one that started it all for Leanne. Blue. True Country. 540 KWMT. Dale with the PM show. Going back, playing favorites. Hank Snow.
1: Whoa!

0: Out of Golden Rocket, Hank Snow, True Country, 540 KWMT. One of the greats back in the 50s and the 60s had all those hits. We love to play them here at 540 KWMT. Hank Snow, the Singing Ranger, they called him with his band, the Rainbow Ranch Boys.
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8: AM 540 KWMT, weatherology forecast. Chance of thunderstorms tonight, otherwise cloudy. Lows around 48. North winds 8 to 15 miles per hour. Slight chance of rain showers again tomorrow, 60. Lows level off around 38 tomorrow night, mainly clear skies. High temperatures reach up to 61 Wednesday, under mainly clear skies. 64 Thursday. From the Weatherology Weather Center, I'm staff meteorologist Laura Lockwood. Right now, it's 65 degrees.
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Kenny Chesney, Tim Dale. Kenny, of course, one of the newest members of the Country Music Hall of Fame. Right before that, we heard from Janie Fricke. Hang on for Dwight Yoakam.

0: Dwight Yoakam. Turn it on, turn it up, turn me loose. True Country 540, KWMT. What's that popular tune there from Dwight? Well, a reminder, of course, coming up the first weekend in June, it is our annual Frontier Day celebration here in Fort Dodge. It's been going on for many years out at the fort. Yes, Virginia, there is a fort in Fort Dodge. And some great history about Fort Dodge going back to the, exploration days, beyond the pioneer days even. And a lot of interesting articles in our local newspaper, the Fort Dodge Messenger, about Fort Dodge back in the day. Yeah. And, of course, we're celebrating that 250th anniversary of the United States of America. So Frontier Days celebrating first weekend in June, Friday, Saturday, Sunday, June 5, 6, 7. Big parade on Saturday morning, as always. A lot of great entertainment, live music, you name it. It's a great family event. Be sure and take the kids. Make your plans now to be at the fort. Coming up June 5th, 6th, and 7th, Frontier Days.
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5: Here's the AM 540 KWMT weatherology forecast. Chance of thunderstorms tonight, otherwise cloudy. Lows around 48, north winds 8 to 15 miles per hour. Slight chance of rain showers again, tomorrow 60. Lows level off around 38, tomorrow night, mainly clear skies. High temperatures reach up to 61, Wednesday, under mainly clear skies. 64, Thursday. From the Weatherology Weather Center, I'm staff meteorologist Laura Lockwood. Right now, it's 65 degrees.
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0: And now from the KWMT Farm Room, it's your nationally recognized, multi-award-winning farm broadcaster, Helena McNamee.
1: It's time to take a look at the closing markets for Monday, May 18th. The market received extreme relief from last week's sharp sell-off, with soybean and corn futures recovering most of the lost territory after the White House released their fact sheet following last week's summit in Beijing. According to U.S. officials, China has agreed to purchase $17 billion in U.S. agricultural products in each of the next 3 years, with some mention that that number is in addition to the 25 million metric tons of soybeans agreed upon last October in South Korea. In macro news, crude oil futures were higher for the sixth time in the past seven sessions, almost completing a move back to late April highs prior to the most recent rumors of a nearing peace agreement and subsequent risk-off trade. Meanwhile, inflation concerns are once again on the rise, with the 10-year Treasury yield hitting its highest mark in a year on Friday. Over on the Chicago Board of Trade, July corn closed up 21 and a quarter at 477, September up 19 and a quarter at 482 and a quarter, December up 17 at 498, July soybeans up 36 at 1213, September up 32 and a half at 1195 and a quarter, November up 30 and a quarter at 1201, July wheat up 28 and three quarters at 664 and a half, December up 26 and a half at 696 and a quarter. And now taking a look over at the livestock side of things, initially the live cattle complex was off to a bullish start as all of its contracts were trading higher at Monday's open. However, as traders saw how close the market was to resistance pressure, they quickly changed their tune and have since walked the contracts back slightly. June live cattle closed down 52 at 253.37, August down 77 at 247.15, October down 92 at 238.95. And mostly keeping in alignment with the live cattle complex, the feeder cattle complex closed mix on Monday, with May up 12 at 368.80 and August down 260 at 358.85. Later on this week, the monthly cattle on feed report is set to be released, so the market could remain more cautious ahead of that report's release. Even though pork cutout values were higher throughout the day on Monday, the lean hog complex also was trading lower as traders remain uncomfortable with the support, or more so the lack of fundamental support, as they've recently seen in the marketplace. June lean hogs closed down 22 at 98.52, July down 60 at 102.75, August down 92 at 103.22. A choppy sideways trend is most likely going to continue in the hog complex until something noticeable develops from the market's fundamentals. This was a look at the closing markets for May 18th, and with KWMT, I'm Helena McNamee.
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3: This is a Fox News alert. Gunfire erupts at a California mosque. I'm Tom Graham, Fox News. Terror at a San Diego mosque today. Two gunmen blamed for killing three men. San Diego Police Chief Scott Wall says both suspects are now dead.
4: Are two suspects that are deceased. We have three victims at the Islamic Center. All three are adults.
3: They are believed to be teens. Case considered to be a hate crime. The Islamic Center is the largest mosque in San Diego County. President Trump announcing he's holding off on a planned military strike against Iran, announcing on Truth Social today that serious negotiations are underway as a fragile ceasefire is in place. Over the weekend, the president said he instructed the U.S. military to be prepared to move forward with a large-scale assault on Iran. Meantime, President Trump weighing whether to resume combat operations against Iran. United Arab Emirates says its energy infrastructure was targeted.
5: UAE says its nuclear power plant was attacked from across its western border with Saudi Arabia. Iran was not named as the culprit in a statement from the Emirati Ministry of Defense. UAE says it was attacked by three drones. Two were shot down, but one managed to hit an electrical generator near the Baraka nuclear power plant in the western part of the country. It's the country's only nuclear power plant, which produces up to 25% of its electricity. Saudi Arabia also said it was attacked overnight by three drones. All were shot down. In Dubai, Lucas Tomlinson, Fox News.
3: Commuter chaos on New York's Long Island. Union workers with the Long Island Railroad shutting down the nation's busiest rail system. They're demanding better salaries and better health care benefits. On Wall Street today, the stocks finishing mixed, the Dow gaining nearly 160 points, while the Nasdaq fell 134, S&P 500 dipping just over 5 points. 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
3: The South Carolina Supreme Court has ruled a former attorney convicted of murdering his wife and one of his sons did not receive a fair trial. The court clerk in the first murder trial, Becky Hill, is accused of influencing the jury.
10: Attorneys for Alex Murdaugh, including Jim Griffin, say they filed a lawsuit against Culleton County Clerk Becky Hill.
11: She deprived Alec of his constitutional rights, deprived him of a right to a fair trial.
10: Hill was accused of telling jurors during trial not to be fooled by Murdaugh, to watch him closely, look at his movements, which prompted the state Supreme Court to overturn his conviction. Separately, the attorney general has said he will seek the death penalty in a second trial. Another attorney for Murdaugh, Dick Harpootlian, says he can't do that.
11: What does he know today he didn't know 5 years ago? Is there some new piece of evidence?
10: Murdaugh will remain in prison, serving time separately for several financial crimes. Jessica Rosenthal, Fox News.
3: A legal blow for accused killer Luigi Mangione in his trial for the murder of United Healthcare executive Brian Thompson.
12: A gun and notebook, prosecutors say, link Luigi Mangione to the 2024 killing of United Healthcare CEO Brian Thompson will be allowed as evidence in his New York State murder trial, according to a ruling by Judge Gregory Caro, who also gave the defense some wins, granting a motion to suppress evidence found during what he called an improper, warrantless initial search of a backpack at the Pennsylvania McDonald's where Mangione was arrested. Among the inadmissible evidence, a loaded magazine, cell phone, passport, wallet, and computer chip. Lillian Wu, Fox News.
3: L.A. ship packed with humanitarian aid from the governments of Mexico and Uruguay arriving in Havana today to help ease Cuba's spiraling crisis. The vessel departed from a Mexican port with 1,700 tons of grains, powdered milk, and other food items. Also, personal hygiene items are on board. Cuba's hardship has been exacerbated by a U.S. energy blockade of the communist island. I'm Tom Graham, and this is Fox News.
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14: Sean Doffner of Council Bluffs says he realized something big had happened the moment he asked a clerk to check his 500X scratch ticket.
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15: Sean says the reaction at the counter was just the beginning of a very long weekend.
14: Sleep didn't come easy after that discovery.
16: I was up till close to 4 o'clock in the morning. I could not sleep, and this was Saturday, so yeah, last night too. 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
20: Here's the AM 540 KWMT weatherology forecast. Chance of thunderstorms tonight, otherwise cloudy. Lows around 48. North winds 8 to 15 miles per hour. Slight chance of rain showers again tomorrow, 60. Lows level off around 38 tomorrow night, mainly clear skies. High temperatures reach up to 61 Wednesday under mainly clear skies. 64 Thursday. From the Weatherology Weather Center, I'm staff meteorologist Laura Lockwood. Currently, it's 68 degrees.
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Hi to everybody out there on the road, and maybe working in the field after all the, maybe not, after all the rainstorms, thunderstorm activity this past weekend, and wow. True Country KWMT, hi to you wherever you might be tuned in. 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

0: to my town. Montgomery Gentry. Big production there on that tune. Yeah, when it started out, sounded like a little bit like Murph's Wildfire. T. Dale with you, True Country 540 KWMT, the driving home show.
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4: A choppy trading session with stocks ending mixed and off of session lows after late in the trading day, President Trump posted on his Truth Social account that he's holding off on a military strike on Iran planned for Tuesday because serious negotiations are taking place. Oil prices continue to climb, fueling inflation fears, with West Texas Intermediate crude hovering at around $108 a barrel. NVIDIA stock fell over 1%. The AI darling is slated to release its highly anticipated quarterly results after the closing bell on Wednesday. The Dow

0: Up 160 points, the Nasdaq lower by 134, S&P 500 down 5. Shares of Dominion Energy rallied over 9% after NextEra Energy confirmed it was buying the electric utility in an all-stock deal valued at over $67 billion. Petrofox Business Report, I'm Hillary Barsky, invested in you.
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2: Here's the AM 540 KWMT weatherology forecast. Chance of thunderstorms tonight, otherwise cloudy. Lows around 48. North winds 8 to 15 miles per hour. Slight chance of rain showers again tomorrow, 60. Lows level off around 38 tomorrow night, mainly clear skies. High temperatures reach up to 61 Wednesday under mainly clear skies. 64 Thursday. From the Weatherology Weather Center, I'm staff meteorologist Laura Lockwood. Currently, it's 68 degrees.
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your two country station, and every once in a while, if you know me, I like to sneak in a little bit of Western, put a little Western back in the country, doing it right there, Marty Robbins, El Paso. Right before that, Clay Walker, If I Could Make a Living Loving You. KWMT, Roseanne Cash.

0: That's Roseanne Cash, True Country, 540 KWMT. Well, it's week number six already, Feed the Farmer, Spring Planting Edition. And this week, the crew's going out. Here's where we're going this week, all right? Listen up. Buena Vista, Calhoun, Humboldt, Palo Alto, Pocahontas, Sac, and Webster counties. If you're an active farmer in any of those counties, this is your week. Be sure and get signed up. You can do that in the morning. 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Also, Lincoln during the midday. And you can sign up online. 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You can sign up any time of the day or night. It's a busy time of the year. Be sure and get signed up by Thursday morning because they'll draw a winner. And if you're the winner, they'll be bringing lunch to your place this Friday. Not just lunch, but a great dinner from the Odebolt Bowling Alley in Odebolt, Iowa. True Country 540 KWMT, we want to thank all the crew at Sale Barn Realty and Auction in Pocahontas and the Pocahontas Machinery Auction for sponsoring Feed the Farmer this week. And thanks, as always, to our friends at the Sparky's One Stops across western Iowa, part of the Feed the Farmer crew.
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0: 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Bucky Covington, True Country, KWMT. 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
8: Here's the AM 540 KWMT weatherology forecast. Chance of thunderstorms tonight, otherwise cloudy. Lows around 48. North winds 8 to 15 miles per hour. Slight chance of rain showers again tomorrow, 60. Lows level off around 38 tomorrow night, mainly clear skies. High temperatures reach up to 61 Wednesday, under mainly clear skies. 64 Thursday. From the Weatherology Weather Center, I'm staff meteorologist Laura Lockwood. Currently, it's 68 degrees.
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0: passport, wallet, and a computer chip.
1: Mangione has pleaded not guilty to the charges against him. His state murder trial is set to begin on September 8th. An Iraqi national is facing charges in federal court in New York, accused of plotting more than a dozen terror attacks in response to U.S. and Israeli strikes on Iran. Here's Fox's Alexis McAdams reporting from New York City.
2: The DOJ says it wasn't a question of if this was going to happen, these terror attacks, but just a question of when it would. And the feds believe it was possibly going to happen any day. So now 32-year-old Mohammed al-Sadi is facing federal charges here. According to the DOJ, the senior commander of an Iranian-backed terrorist group has been involved in nearly 20 attacks that were either being planned out or had happened already. That includes the attempted murder of two Jewish men in the UK. That happened just earlier this month, not long ago. So this is all ongoing, this investigation. Investigators say a Somali-born British citizen there stabbed two men in London.
1: Officials also claiming the suspect planned bombings in the United States, Canada, and Europe. The suspect claimed he was a political prisoner and a prisoner of war. He now could face life in prison if convicted. In New York, I'm John Saucier, and this is Fox News.
3: Here's the AM 540 KWMT weatherology forecast. Chance of thunderstorms tonight, otherwise cloudy. Lows around 48. North winds 8 to 15 miles per hour. Slight chance of rain showers again tomorrow, 60. Lows level off around 38 tomorrow night, mainly clear skies. High temperatures reach up to 61 Wednesday under mainly clear skies. 64 Thursday. From the Weatherology Weather Center, I'm staff meteorologist Laura Lockwood. Right now, 67.
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9: A choppy trading session with stocks ending mixed and off of session looks highly anticipated quarterly results after the closing bell on Wednesday. The Dow up 160 points, the Nasdaq lower by 134, S&P 500 down 5. Shares of Dominion Energy rallied over 9% after NextEra Energy confirmed it was buying the electric utility in an all-stock deal valued at over $67 billion. That's your Fox Business Report. I'm Hillary Barsky, invested in you.
10: 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Investing in precious metals involves risk. 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
1: Here's the AM 540 KWMTU weatherology forecast. Chance of thunderstorms tonight, otherwise cloudy. Lows around 48. North winds 8 to 15 miles per hour. Slight chance of rain showers again tomorrow, 60. Lows level off around 38 tomorrow night, mainly clear skies. High temperatures reach up to 61 Wednesday under mainly clear skies. 64 Thursday. From the Weatherology Weather Center, I'm staff meteorologist Laura Lockwood. Right now, 67.
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There's Patty, Patty Loveless, True Country, KWMT. Checking my birthday list for today. This May 18th, born on this date, 1936, Covington, Georgia, Leon Ashley. Leon had a big hit back in the 60s called Laura, What's He Got That I Ain't Got? And he was had quite a bit of success also as a songwriter. Born on this date, 1948, Philadelphia, Joe Bonsall. Joe, a longtime singer with the Oak Ridge Boys, over 50 years. Joe passed away back in 2024. He sang the tenor part there. That's him singing the lead on Elvira. One more. Here's the big one. George Strait, today, the king of country, celebrating a birthday. Born on this date in 1952, Poteet, Texas, just a little bit south of San Antonio. Hope you're having a good day, George. Happy birthday. True Country KWMT, we're getting back to music here on the Driving Home Show. Here's Martina McBride.

0: True Country, KWMT, Andy Griggs, Tim Dale. Reminder coming up next month also. A lot of entertainment going on around the area. June 10th through the 13th, Hampton, Iowa, at the Franklin County Fairgrounds. It will be the 11th annual Hampton Bluegrass and Country Music Festival. That kicks off on a Wednesday evening with a potluck and a jam. Gospel music Thursday night, then scheduled shows all day Friday, well, Friday afternoon, all day Saturday. And it's always a great event. A lot of things going on. It's a great facility there. One stage indoors, air conditioned, camping all around. And there'll be food and concessions on the grounds, instrument workshops, band contests. That's right. You put together bands and have a band scramble. It's a lot of fun. And here's the entertainment list. Roe Family Singers from Minnesota will be back. Also the Kennistons, Kenniston Family Band from Nebraska. Bluegrass Blondies from Iowa. Be good to see them again. William Lawson Band from Iowa. William Lawson, newly graduated from high school, bringing his band to the Hampton Festival. And the Highway Home Band will be there. We're glad to see them back in action. They were there for a bit last year, and great to see them entertaining again and getting out doing the thing that they like to do, Highway Home. So that will be the lineup for the 11th Annual Hampton Bluegrass and Country Music Festival, June 10th through the 13th, coming up not that far away. For more information, you can go online to junction63.com. 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

0: Jerry Lee Lewis, True Country, 540 KWMT. Thanks for being along on the PM show. Let's get together again tomorrow. All right, same time, same station. John Paul Jackson coming up with more music for you on the other side of the Fox News at 7 o'clock.
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7: Here's the AM 540 KWMT weatherology forecast. Chance of thunderstorms tonight, otherwise cloudy. Lows around 48. North winds 8 to 15 miles per hour. Slight chance of rain showers again tomorrow, 60. Lows level off around 38 tomorrow night, mainly clear skies. High temperatures reach up to 61 Wednesday under mainly clear skies. 64 Thursday. From the Weatherology Weather Center, I'm staff meteorologist Laura Lockwood. Right now, 67.
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